I open the tribute to Abdul Abraham with African Sun, an all-too-rare collaboration with the musician often referred to as the Charlie Parker of South Africa, Kippie Moeketsi, recorded in 1971. Abraham was born in 1934 in Kensington, Cape Town, reputed to be the worst ghetto in all of South Africa. He was raised by his mother and grandmother, both of whom were church pianists, and he credits music with saving him from the life of addiction and violence that was all around him. He was refused entry to both medical school and the music conservatory. These institutions simply were not open to black South Africans. He picked up the name Dollar, buying 78 records from black GIs during the Second World War, and the name stuck until he converted to Islam in 1968. He first fled his native land in 1962, the year of Nelson Mandela's imprisonment, joining the exodus of musicians after the apartheid clampdown. Duke Ellington played a pivotal role in Abraham's early career outside South Africa. The two crossed paths in 1962 when Abraham was playing at a club in Zurich. His wife, the singer Sathima B. Benjamin, had met Duke and persuaded him to go hear him play. Ellington was so impressed, he arranged for Abraham's first recording date outside South Africa, and even invited him to sit in with the Ellington Orchestra. Duke Ellington presents Dollar Brand.

0: Jumping Rope from Duke Ellington presents the Dollar Brand Trio. Mannenberg is Ibrahim's most famous tune, and the 1974 South African recording featured the saxophonists Robbie Jansen and Basil Coetzee, who forever after was called Mannenberg Coetzee. The recording was wildly popular, selling more copies in 2 years than any previous jazz LP recorded in the country, and it cemented Ibrahim's status as South Africa's most popular jazz musician. The piece itself has been described as the most iconic of all South African jazz tunes and the most powerful anthem of the struggle in the 1980s. Abdullah Ibrahim.
1: The song was recorded in Cape Town. The original title is called Mannenberg. Mannenberg is a township on the outskirts of Cape Town. In any struggle, and especially in Southern Africa, the music has played a very important role. We recorded this. We were in a studio in Cape Town, and this piece of music came. We recorded it just one take and left it, but we all felt so elated because we felt that we had captured the mood of the people at the time.

the 1974 recording of Mannenberg, which came to be considered the unofficial national anthem of South Africa. It also reportedly inspired Nelson Mandela with hope during his imprisonment. Abdul Abraham recalled that in 1980, the record was smuggled by a lawyer into the Robben Island prison where Mandela was held. Because music was banned there, it was taken into the control room and played over the prison's loudspeakers. According to Abraham, after hearing the piece, Mandela remarked, "Liberation is near." Mandela always referred to Abraham as our Mozart. After the 1976 Soweto uprising, where demonstrating students were shot and killed, Abraham moved to New York, where he flourished musically. Several of his recordings during the 70s highlight his unique piano style, which incorporates African hymn-like vamps into his melodic framework. We'll begin with the hauntingly beautiful Anthem for the New Nation, recorded live in Tokyo in 1978.

Three Abdullah Ibrahim compositions evocative of Africa, beginning with Anthem for the New Nation, written to celebrate the emergence of African nations from their long history of colonialism. Benyana, Children of Africa, was from a 1976 album of the same name with Cecil McBee and Roy Brooks, with Ibrahim paying tribute to his South African heritage. In 1979, he recorded Africa Tears and Laughters, blending traditional African folk melodies with forward-thinking jazz to create one of his most memorable albums. We heard Liberation Dance, When Tarzan Meets the African Freedom Fighter. Ibrahim recorded two unique duets in the 70s, one with the saxophonist Archie Shepp and the other with the South African bassist Johnny Dyani.

Abdul Abraham duets. I opened with Barefoot Boy from Queenstown to Mungesi, which featured Archie Shepp on soprano, from their 1978 album called simply Duet. Nitsikana's Bell is a traditional African song performed by Abraham and Johnny Diani from their 1973 Good News from Africa. The South African bassist Diani had been an early member of the Blue Notes, South Africa's first integrated band. In 1979, Abdul Abraham went into a New York studio with a 12-piece group that included altoist Carlos Ward, the trombonist Craig Harris, and bassist Cecil McBee to create the bustle and prayers of his hometown marketplace. We'll hear the homecoming song from this melodic masterpiece. Thanks for listening.

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1: 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Cows is underwritten in part by the Occidental Community Council. The council strives to meet the unmet needs of the Occidental area, and the public is invited to its meetings every third Saturday of the month at 10:30 a.m. at the Occidental Community Center in downtown Occidental.
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3: 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Hello again, everybody. My name is Don Compo. Welcome to my two-hour program of experimental music. I've got electronics, improv, sound collage, ambient music, free jazz, improvisation, field recordings, all sorts of great and cool stuff for you tonight on this edition of No Pigeonholes EXP. And it starts right now.

0: Well, I do not know much about the European sounds of Pekka Araksanen from his album called Hevajra and the track called Space, but I enjoy the what sounds like some cheap keyboards and some crazy electronics from Pekka Araksanen out of Europe. Then before that, another European and Scandinavian band, I believe, called Stovfigur from their self-titled album, Stovfigur, with a track called Kuldebro. Previous to that, we heard Carolyn Falk out of the barrier right here with a track called Beauty's Aviation. I believe it comes from a compilation called Cyclical Dreams, brand new work from this Bay Area electronic artist, Carolyn Falk, also known as Sernai, doing some great work for the last few years in the electronic spectrum. And then before that, we started the program off with Moritz Agnes, an artist I don't know a lot about, but the album is called Flowers Were His Bones from the and the track called Flashover Number 1. That's Moritz Agnes. You've joined the program called No Pigeonholes EXP. My name is Don Compo. I'm with you every Thursday night from 6 until 8 p.m. Pacific time, bringing you the best in unusual and experimental sounds. We've got all sorts of great new arrivals and some old stuff for you tonight as well. A lot of good stuff to present to you. But let's take a moment and thank a couple of our local sponsors. We call them underwriters.
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0: 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We've got all sorts of great stuff for you tonight, including this one coming up from the duo of Matt Atkins and James O'Sullivan from their album called Pattern Killer. It's really a good album. And here's the track called Gloam Circuitry, Matt Adams and James O'Sullivan, as No Pigeonholes EXP continues.

Well, we heard a wide variety of noise and unusual sounds in that particular set. Right there, it's the new release from Greg Siegel. He's a home recording artist from Portland. The track comes from his album called Season of the Fish, from this longtime home taping artist. The track right there is called Neurodetergent, from multi-instrumentalist, composer, and producer Greg Siegel. Has been pumping out his own independent sounds in a lot of different styles for many, many years from up there in Portland. Before that, we heard Steve Bates from his album called An Infinite Antenna. Steve with the track called Waste Songs of the World. Before that, we heard Haley Palumbo out of Chicago from her Hell No. 2 album. We heard the track, a short track called Pig, from Haley Palumbo, who also has a show right here on Cows, by the way, on the fourth Saturday every month as part of the Cows.

0: Atkins and James O'Sullivan from their Pattern Killer album. Quite an interesting track of electronics and improv called Gloam Circuitry. 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
0: 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Coming up next, really good improv and interesting stuff from a musician that's new to me. Her name is Miriam Viniashvili, and she's teamed up with the great Norwegian trumpeter Hilda Marie Holson from a track on their Serene Din album. This is quite an interesting pairing between Viniashvili and Holson as they mix up noise and improv in a really interesting way. It's Serene Din.

You're in the middle of 2 hours of experimental music right here on the radio. This is Cowes Community Radio, KOWS LP in Occidental. Part 2 of No Pigeonholes EXP starts right now.

0: You know, a beautiful album that came out a while back now. It's a collaboration between Marina Zukljov from Serbia and Deeb 13. He is a longtime turntablist and electronics artist. They teamed up on an album called M, I believe it's called, and the track is called Strudel. From Marina Zukljov and Deeb 13. And before that, we heard, I believe out of the Bay Area, Scott Generic with a track called Street of Crocodiles from a live box set that Scott did. I think it's like four CD set of different live recordings, Scott Generic. Then at the top of the hour, we heard some noisy stuff from Nihil Imviz, I guess, is the name of how you pronounce it, and from the Kinetic Void album from Nihil Imviz, or V's, the track called Malignant Accretion, and then we heard a noisy track with some improv from Mariam Vini Ashvili and Hilda Marie Holson. I added a couple of the sections there to give you a taste of a much longer track called Serene Din from Vini Ashvili and Holson. Really cool stuff. You're listening to No Pigeonholes EXP. My name is Don Gumpo. It's Cows Community Radio, and the show is called No Pigeonholes EXP.
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0: 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My name is Don Compo. 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This show will be up as a podcast after it airs here live on Cows. And it's already very apparent to me that I'm going to run out of time with all the great music I have for you tonight. But there's always another show next week. Remember my show, No Pigeonholes EXP, is on Thursday nights from 6 until 8 p.m. Pacific time, and also available afterwards at my website, doncompo.com. Turning your attention now to another really fine and very subtle improv duo. It's Magda Mayas. She is a German and European improviser and artist, Magda Mayas, and Christine Abdelnour. She's a saxophonist and also out of Europe as well. From their album called Myriad, they came out a while back. Here's the track called Hybrid, an excerpt of Hybrid from Magda Mayas and Christine Abdelnour.

0: Well, it's a beautiful new work from longtime experimentalist in many different styles. Her name is Sarah Davachi. Sarah, with the new album called The Will of Tongues, and the track there called Songs of the Smiles, figure number one, Hours, from Sarah Davachi. Before that, we had her improviser from out of the Bay Area here doing electronics and trumpet, Tom Dill. The track called Joint of Usher from his Modulism session, produced for Philippe Petit in France. Tom Dill from the Modulism session 142. And by the way, you can hear the Modulism program right here on COWS on Friday nights. So check your COWS schedule at cowsfm.com for what time that airs. That's Tom Dill as part of the Modulism session, produced for Philippe Petit in France. And then before that, we heard a couple of different improv tracks. The one before Tom we heard was from Prussia, Bagnasco, Von Schultz, a track from the Scatter Archive album called Codium. We heard an excerpt of the track called Rojo Variable from that improv label on Bandcamp. And then more stuff on Bandcamp from Scatter Archive from Martin Kuchin on saxophone and Raymond Strid, I believe, on keyboards or piano, a track called Ham or Cheese. Once again, out of the Scatter Archive, they do some great stuff available at Bandcamp for a very reasonable price. And then previous to that, we heard some minimal improv from Magda Mayas and Christine Abdelnour, a track from their Myriad album called Hybrid. You're listening to New Pigeonholes EXP right here on COWS. My name is Don Compo.
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0: All right, as we get near the end of the program here, we will have to excerpt some of these longer tracks and a lot of great drone and ambient coming up in this last section, including this track from Kalum Builder, an artist I don't know much about. Let's hear the track called Where Can I Go from the album called Although Changed, I Arise the Same. Kalum Builder and more great music as No Pigeonholes EXP goes into the final stretch.

Well, we're going to have to fade that one down as we're coming near the end of the program. We heard a lot of different ambient and noisy and experimental stuff right there, including that one from Billy Gomberg. His new album is called Capacity. That's a track called One from October. And, of course, we had to excerpt a lot of these because they're much longer tracks. Before that, we heard Eric Hausman, a track called Evil Doom Rats, an excerpt of that from his Sound Mirror album, which is just a beautiful album. Eric is from the Vancouver, Portland area. Then before that, from the East Coast, we heard Jeff Zurak and his project called 1348, an untitled track called Enthusiasm from his Zero Moon label. That's 1348. We heard Susan Matthews out of Wales, a track from her brand new album called The Stones Cry Out. Number two right there, The Stones Cry Out, number two from Susan Matthews. Excellent stuff. And we heard Kalum Builder right before that with an excerpt of a track called Where Can I Go from the album called Although Changed, I Arise the Same. Thanks for listening to this edition of No Pigeonholes EXP. Contact me at my website. That's doncampau.com, doncampau.com. 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Coming up at the top of the hour, it's Flo J with a program called Dirty Laundry. It's a great program. Stay tuned for that. Catch me next Wednesday for my jazz program called Feast on This at 1 o'clock. And then next Thursday at 6 o'clock for another edition of No Pigeonholes EXP. Thanks for listening, and I'll see you next time.

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2: All right. Here we are. Thursday night. It's the Dirty Laundry Show with your hosts, Flo J. I am Flo J. Rocking to you from high atop a redwood tree in Occidental, California. Beautiful day here in Occidental. Hope everyone out there in Radio Land is doing well tonight. I am feeling good. Just back from a trip to southern Arizona where I explored Organ Pipe Cactus National Monument. You ever been down there in the Sonoran Desert? Oh, my God. Amazing stars, amazing sunrises and sunsets, gorgeous mountains, lots of creosote bush and mesquite and, of course, cacti. I'm feeling refreshed. I'm feeling rejuvenated. The desert will do that to you. And I'm psyched to be back on the air here. And tonight is kind of a special night, special edition of Dirty Laundry, because tomorrow, I don't know if you know this, but tomorrow is Bicycle Day. And what is Bicycle Day? Well, on April 19th, 1943, Albert Hoffman, a Swiss chemist, accidentally ingested 250 micrograms of a substance he had created to aid in mental health. And between 1 and 2 hours later, Hoffman experienced slow and gradual changes in his perception. And he asked his laboratory assistant to escort him home. And, of course, in Basel, Switzerland, how do you get home? You get on your bicycle and you go home. And on that trip home was the very first acid trip. That's right, the first journey on lysergic acid diethylamide. Something like that. So, in honor of Bicycle Day, I've invited a dear friend of mine here into the studio, a living legend in San Francisco counterculture, a neighbor of the Grateful Dead in Ashbury Street, Nate Ashbury, co-founder of the Council for the Summer of Love, organizer of the Human Being, an encyclopedia of historic knowledge of the Bay Area, the Grand Wizard of Haight-Ashbury. That's right, I'm talking about Harry Zvi Strauch. And we're going to discuss hippies of San Francisco, the connection between Haight-Ashbury and Sonoma County, which is where we're broadcasting from. There's some really interesting connections, and Zvi is here. He's going to lay it all out for us. Yeah, so kick back on your Thursday evening, throw in a load of dirty laundry, and listen in as we play some groovy tunes, meet Zvi, talk about the Haight-Ashbury and the Bay Area history, and it's all powered by Cows FM 92.5. This is Dirty Laundry, and I, of course, am Flo J. Hey, I thought we'd start with a couple of tunes, a couple of desert tunes, since, you know, we are, I am, you will be someday fresh in the desert. So here's the first tune. It's by Marshall Tucker. It's called Desert Skies. Let's get into it, shall we?

Very nice. Let's keep the desert theme going. Let's keep the desert theme going. With a little Jonathan Wilson.

0: All right, here we are. You guys, this is Dirty Laundry, and I am Flo J. We're talking to you from Cows Radio 92.5 LP. And today, I have the pleasure of welcoming into the studio one of my best friends, a troubadour, a music and film producer, a psychedelic musician, an art dealer, a historian, a keeper of the flame of counterculture, one of the hippest cats I know, and an inspiration to all of us who follow that original hippie ethos. I'm talking about the one and only Harry Strouch, otherwise known as Svi. And let me spell that for you, folks. That's T-S-V-I, Svi. Say hello, Svi.
1: Hello, everyone. Welcome to Northern County, Sonoma, Santa Rosa, California, USA.
0: That's right. Thank you. Svi, I'm so psyched you came up here. Your daughter brought you up here, Ava. So thank you, Ava, for making the trek all the way from Haight-Ashbury. We're so excited to be here. And I got to, before we get into it, Svi, I got to tell everybody how you and I met. Can I do that?
1: You have my permission.
0: All right. So what happened was I was living in, I lived in the Haight-Ashbury in a very famous house. It happened to be the Grateful Dead house where they lived in the 60s. I had just moved in there, and in the backyard, I was hanging out in the backyard, you know, doing my thing at late at night. And in the backyard, I would hear this music wafting through the haight. And I knew it was like a couple doors down. I couldn't figure out which house it was coming from, but kind of sounded like what we're listening to right now. Psychedelic synthesizers. And I'm like, this is so perfect because it's Haight-Ashbury, and like, I live in the Grateful Dead house. Where is this music coming from? I couldn't figure it out. And then one day I'm walking up the street and I see this guy, this older gentleman, if I may say so. He's got a hat on, a really cool like cowboy hat. He's looking super stylish. He's got silver jewelry on, and he's walking up the walk-up Victorian next to the dead house, or a couple doors down. And I stop him. I'm like, "Hey, are you the guy that plays psychedelic synthesizers?" And he's like, "Yeah." And I'm like, "Do you ever need a drummer? Because I would love to play drums with you." He's like, "Well, I'll see." I'm like, "All right, I live in the Grateful Dead house right here." He's like, "All right." So that was it. I never heard from him until about a year later. I swear to God, it was a year later. I come back home from work. I open the door, and there on the bottom is a note that's been slipped at the bottom of the door. And it says, "Hey, do you want to play drums with me? Svi." And it has a phone number. It has this strange name, like T-S-V-I, Svi, and I'm trying to pronounce it. I'm like, what is this? I have no idea what it is. So I just kind of put it aside, forget about it. And then the very next day, I come home, and I open the door, and there's another note. And the note says, "Hey, do you want to play drums with me? Svi." And it leaves his number. So I'm like, I got to call this guy. And it ended up being you. And we ended up jamming.
1: Right.
0: And it was an amazing, amazing experience and the beginning of a beautiful friendship.
1: Right. And then we went on to create.
0: Go ahead.
1: We went on to create our own band later. However, my guitarist, Pineapple, said, "No, we don't need him as a drummer." So we had to nix you for that. But it was an enjoyable evening. But then we went on to create Inner Journey Outer Space, which you will talk about.
0: That's right. We do have our own psychedelic band. We will be playing some of that music later on, for sure. But, Svi, you heard from me. I want to hear from you. Everybody wants to hear from you. Tell us, tell the good folks who you are, how you ended up on the hippie scene. Like, what's the deal, dude?
1: In other words, when did I become a weirdo?
0: That's right.
1: So when I was a student at the University of California in 1954-55, I read Jack Kerouac's book, On the Road. Mm-hmm. And then,
0: great book.
1: Yes. And then shortly thereafter, I heard that every Saturday night in North Beach, just off of North Beach, in an old warehouse, which now has been torn down and is the financial district, but this guy named Big Daddy Eric Nord had the bongo beat party every Saturday night. And so a bunch of us would hop on the F train from Berkeley and go over to San Francisco and hang out at the party pad.
0: Now, this was what, 60?
1: This was 54, 55.
0: Holy cow, you're old,
1: these
0: man.
1: I was 18.
0: Okay.
1: And these were beats. There were no beatniks yet. The beatniks were 69, 70, 71. Those were the later people who tried to look like the beats, wearing black tights, and the girls had dark eye makeup. And Herb Cain said, "Now we don't have beats anymore. We have beatniks." Herb Cain was a famous San Francisco columnist. He also invented the term love beads when he came into our store, but that's for later.
0: Okay. So you went to this bongo beat party.
1: And
0: what are you wearing? What's the style?
1: Jeans and a t-shirt. It was no style then. Nobody had any style. The frat guys all wore creased khakis, and they looked like they'd just gotten out of the Marines, or they'd never been in the Marines. And there were four beards at the University of California in 1954. I was one of them.
0: Four people with beards.
1: Four people. Two of them were communists, and two were proto-hippies.
0: Which one was you?
1: I was the proto-hippie.
0: Okay, so that was
1: 1954-55, okay. And
0: How did it turn into the hippie thing?
1: Okay, I met my wife, and we got married when I graduated from Berkeley in 1955, and then, no, this was 1959, and then I went to graduate school at Harvard University, studying philosophy, and down the hall was Timothy Leary with his psychedelic mushroom project.
0: Oh, wow.
1: And then after 2 years, I got my master's degree and realized I wasn't going to cut out for this graduate teaching situation. And my wife and I came back to San Francisco, and at that time she was pregnant, and my daughter Ava was born shortly thereafter. And we opened a folk art gallery in Pacific Heights on Divisadero Street, and we sold folk art and jewelry and Native American art and clothing from around the world. And
0: sounds like the art that the hippies
1: enjoyed. Well, kind of. It was more like my wife had been a student of making jewelry when she was at L.A. City College, and had a gallery on Melrose Avenue when she was 19. And then she said, "Oh, I'm tired of pushing this stroller. We got to do something." So that's when we opened up the art gallery. And then we bought a house on Ashbury in 1966, and then we saw...
0: And this is... Sorry
1: this
0: to interrupt.
1: This is
0: 1966, you bought a beautiful Victorian.
1: In March.
0: Similar to the house that the dead...
1: Yes, yes, several doors away. The same architect.
0: Yeah.
1: And we noticed there was this shop down on Hay Street called Nasidica, and she was selling bell bottoms. And this was Peggy Caserta, who later was one of Janice's lovers, and she wrote the book Going Down with Janice.
0: Going down on Janice.
1: No, going down with Janice.
0: Gotcha. Just making clear.
1: Yes. So we saw a store for rent, and it was $95 a month, which was unheard of, and we grabbed it, and we opened it, and it was called In Gear.
0: In Gear.
1: Because we took that from a Beatles song, Baby, You're In Gear Now, And the clothing, the mod clothing coming from England was called gear. And in America, if you're in gear, you're in gear.
0: You're hip.
1: You're hip.
0: You're cool.
1: They didn't have the word hip yet. It was hep from the jazz era. And then it became hip from hep. Oh. And then from hip became hippie.
0: I always wondered how hippie became
1: developed
0: a thing.
1: Like that. Hep, and then morphed into hip. And from that, Herb Cain says, we're going to call them hippies.
0: I gotcha.
1: And we were the third store to open on Haight Street, and then the Psychedelic Shop and opened UFO Gallery.
0: Uh-huh.
1: Eleanor Mills' father, Nathan...
0: Lionel or
1: Nathan. Anyway, Nathan. I forgot his last name for a moment. But anyway, he was bringing over clothes from England, and he had some. He had the what was that band? Anyway, he had a band play there, and all of a sudden, Haight Street began to pop, and then we had. The same guy that owned the Party Pad, Big Daddy Eric Nord, owned the place called The Barn in Felton, and that was where Ken Kesey's first acid trip was, and the Grateful Dead were then the Warlocks, and they played at that.
0: I see.
1: This was in December 65. And then in 1966, the last acid test became the Trips Festival, which was 3 days at Longshoreman Hall, put on by Bill Graham.
0: Is it North Beach, San Francisco?
1: This was on the edge of North Beach on by the waterfront, and 3 days of insanity. That was January.
0: Were you there?
1: I was there all 3 days.
0: The Trips Festival.
1: The Trips Festival, 1966, January. And then the final culmination was the Psychedelic Rangers. We created the human being. It was Michael Bowen, artist, Alan Cohn, poet, Gene Anthony, photographer, Ron Thelen, owner of the Psychedelic Shop, and me, Harry Tzvi Strouch.
0: Now, the human being, what is that?
1: That was a gathering of the tribes. We thought maybe 5,000 people would show up. Well, 50,000 people showed up. It was January 14th, 1967. And instead
0: this was when there was a lot of Vietnam protests going on and like
1: it was just
0: sit-ins,
1: beginning.
0: Sit-ins and
1: just
0: stuff.
1: Beginning.
0: Is that how the be-ins?
1: Yes, be-in, sit-in, live-in, die-in.
0: Yeah.
1: And so we were going to be the be-in. We were going to create a human.
0: B-E.
1: Be-in.
0: Exist.
1: Be there, yes.
0: Exist.
1: And Timothy Leary was there. Allen Ginsberg was there. Gary Snyder, the poet, was there. Lenore Kandel. All these people spoke and read their poems, and the Grateful Dead played. And in the middle of the event, we were called the Psychedelic Rangers, the ones that planned it. But in the middle of the event, this biplane flew over, and someone parachuted out, and
0: right.
1: It was Owsley Stanley.
0: Parachuting in.
1: He parachuted in and handed out white lightning acid to everyone in the crowd.
0: Did you get any?
1: No, because I had my own.
0: I love it. All right, we're getting into things right now. Svi, let's play a couple of tunes. We'll get some water. We'll chill out. We'll relax, and then we'll come back. And I got many more questions for you. How about some Kingston Trio? What do you know about the Kingston Trio?
1: Okay, Frank Werber was a very successful promoter, and he owned the Trident Restaurant in Sausalito. He brought the Kingston Trio to America. They were very marine-looking like guys,
0: crew cuts, very clean cut.
1: And they sang clean-cut Americana song.
0: Oh, yeah.
1: Then he produced Malachi, who came from the Midwest and was so enthralled with the sitar, he had a luthier create a bridge for his guitar so he could play like a sitar, and he sang from Timothy Leary's Tibetan Book of the Dead. And then there was the Limelighters, who were like Peter, Paul, and Mary, very famous, but never as famous as them.
0: And this was before kind of the psychedelic thing happened.
1: Yes, this was 63, 64, 65.
0: The beatniks were really into these folks, right? Or the
1: Mainstream was... these people were mainstream.
0: Okay.
1: And Malachi was 65, 66, and he was actually in my garage band, but that's for later.
0: Perfect. All right, we're going to hear the Kingston Trio, a song appropriately called Desert Peep, because desert's kind of a theme we're going here. And then I think we'll cue up some Limelighters, too. All right, and then we'll come back and see where we're at. All right, you're listening to Dirty Laundry with Flo J and Svi. Checking it out here. Let's get into it. Where are you? Where's that music? Ah, here it is.
2: I was traveling west of Buckskin on my way to a cattle run across a little cactus desert under a hot blistering sun. I was thirsty down to my toenails, stopped to rest me on a stump, but I tell you I just couldn't believe it when I saw that water pump. I took it to be a mirage at first, it'll fool a thirsty man. Then I saw a note stuck in a baking powder can. This pump is old, the note began, but she works, so give her a try. I put a new sucker washer in her, you may find the leather dry.

Yeah, you'll have to prime the pump. Work that handle like there's a fire. Under that rock to find some water I left in a bitters jar. Now there's just enough to prime it with, so don't you go drinking first. You just pour it in and pump like mad, buddy, you'll quench your thirst.

Well, I found that jar, and I tell you, nothing was ever prettier to my eye. And I was tempted strong to drink it, cause that pump looked mighty dry. But the note went on, have faith, my friend, there's water down below. You've got to give until you get, I'm the one who ought to know. So I poured in the jar and I started pumping, and I heard a beautiful sound of water bubbling and splashing out of that hole in the ground. I took off my shoes and I drunk my fill of that cool, refreshing treat. I thank the Lord, I thank the pump, and I thank old Desert Pete.

0: that's the Lime Lighters. Very nice. I love those harmonies that they have, you know, and the rhythm. And like we said, that's kind of pre-psychedelic. That's what everybody was listening to before the crazy electric guitars, before the crazy light shows, before the LSD, right? And that's kind of where it came from.
1: Yes.
0: And so the Grateful Dead, were they listening to this kind of stuff before?
1: Well, Jerry actually did have a banjo Americana band for a while.
0: Yeah, like a jug band, right?
1: Yes, and he's also done albums with David Grisman, who plays mandolin. Mm-hmm. And
0: yeah, we've played some of that on this radio station. Olden in the Way, he had a,
1: yes,
0: he had a
1: correct
0: band, like a bluegrass band.
1: Correct. So we moved in on Ashbury in May 1966, and the Dead had been living at Olampali in Marin County and moved down to 710 Ashbury in September of 1966.
0: 66. That's the place that I used to live in.
1: Yes.
0: Yeah.
1: Yes.
0: Right.
1: And their two managers were, at that time, Danny Ripken and Rock Scully.
0: Uh-huh.
1: And they lived in the front little apartment.
0: Okay. So this is your these are your neighbors.
1: These are my neighbors. And
0: what was it like living next to the Dead?
1: Well, they didn't actually play music there. They actually rehearsed at an old theater up on Potrero Hill, and they also rehearsed at the Gila Port in Sausalito. And
0: so did you see them hanging out?
1: Oh, occasionally you'd see them on the front steps, and people would be coming and going.
0: Yeah.
1: And in September 1967, Mothers for Peace were holding one of the first big Vietnam anti-war marches up Market Street, up Haight Street, to the old Kezar Stadium, and Joan Baez, Neil Young, and the Grateful Dead were going to play at that rally. And so my wife said, we have to have a red, white, and blue American flag window. And at that time, people were being jailed for destroying the American flag or even making clothes out of it.
0: Okay, yeah.
1: So she said, you have to go get Jerry's red, white, and blue hat.
0: This is
1: the famous Captain Trips hat.
0: The famous Captain Trips hat. So if you look at the first cover, the cover of their first album,
1: he's wearing that hat. Yes.
0: It's like a top hat.
1: It's a top hat that they painted red, white, and...
0: Yeah, famous Jerry Captain Trips hat. Okay.
1: So I went to the Dead house and I said, Jerry, the Peace March is coming next week. You guys are playing. And my wife, Hyla, wants to do a red, white, and blue flag window. And we need your hat as a centerpiece.
0: Mm.
1: That's fine. Here, take it.
0: He gave it to you?
1: He gave it us for the window display. About 2 weeks later, my wife says, tell Jerry we're taking the window down. Come and get the hat. So I go to Jerry and I say, Jerry, we're taking the display down. You want to come and pick up the hat? No, you guys keep it. Okay, so I...
0: So you ended up keeping that hat.
1: We had that hat for eventually 50 years.
0: Yeah, I've seen that hat. I've touched that hat.
1: I know.
0: It's got... a real presence, you know, when you touch it and you feel it, and it's like you can almost feel, you know, Jerry
1: A lot of people wore it at different times. There's pictures of Jack Cassidy, the bass player for the Jefferson Airplane, with it on.
0: Uh-huh.
1: There's pictures of Laird, their famous roadie, with it on. I even have a picture of myself with it when I sent it off to auction. However,
0: I suppose it was a bit of a... statement for a counterculture hippie anti-war person to be wearing
1: the American flag.
0: Yeah. Right.
1: Well, in 1987, I was working for Bill Graham Presents, and I was on the stage at the Greek Theater, and Jerry was about to go on. I said, hey, Jerry, I still got the hat. You want it? No, you keep it. Take care of it. Okay. Then in 1992 at Temple Emmanuel at Bill Graham's funeral memorial, I ran into Jerry and Billy Kreutzmann, the drummer, and Jerry said, I've been crying for a whole week now. And he gave me a hug, and I said, oh, I'm sorry. I know. Sad that Bill died this way.
0: Yeah.
1: We still got the hat. You want the hat? And he goes, no, you take care of it.
0: He still said, keep it.
1: He still said, keep it and take care of it. Mm-hmm. So we took care of it. And then when Jerry died, I went down in my basement, and it was still there in a paper bag, pristine, the way I'd put it there 40 years ago. And eventually, I put it out to auction. And it did appear at the Summer of Love exhibit at the DeYoung Museum in 27 at the 50th anniversary.
0: 50th anniversary of the Summer of Love.
1: But the person that bought it at auction is Mr. Anonymous.
0: Now, Mr. Anonymous. Oh, you mean just an anonymous guy?
1: Yes.
0: I thought it was some
1: superhero.
0: No,
1: Mr. Anonymous.
0: Okay.
1: They won't reveal who bought it.
0: I see. Do you know?
1: No, I don't.
0: Wasn't me. I swear. Did you get a pretty penny? I imagine you got a pretty penny for it.
1: I rebuilt my attic roof, and I built a back deck and back stairs, and thank you, Jerry, for keeping me safe.
0: And it's appropriate that the money stayed in the neighborhood.
1: Correct.
0: Right?
1: Yes.
0: Yeah, perfect. All right, should we hear some Grateful Dead?
1: Yes, let's hear some.
0: From the first album, this is Cream Puff War. I think they recorded this while they were living in the house. They didn't record it in the house, but
1: no.
0: I think they were living there. And I think they went down to L.A. and recorded this, if I'm not mistaken. But let's listen.

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0: Thank you to our sponsors, everybody. This is the Dirty Laundry Show. I am Flo J here with Svig, laying it down, laying the stories down for us from that golden age of the 60s and 70s in Haight-Ashbury. And Svig, I wanted to ask you, oh, by the way, you know what we're listening to right now? All right, I just turned your mic on. Do you know what we're listening to right now?
2: Tell me.
0: We're listening to Starwind. Do you know these guys?
2: Hey, that's my new band. I didn't even...
0: That's right, baby. That's you. You don't recognize yourself?
2: Me and Matthew Poplowski on bass and a fantastic drummer by the name of Ruben Rios.
0: I know Ruben. He's awesome.
2: Yes.
0: Not only a great drummer, but a great dude. Yeah.
2: Exactly.
0: Absolutely.
2: This is Starwind?
0: This is Starwind.
2: Amazing. Thank you, Travis, for your beautiful mixing and producing.
0: Yeah.
2: Travis Casper Bauer.
0: That's right. That's our buddy Travis mixing, making the magic behind the recording microphones and all the knobs and bells and whistles. I can't do that stuff. He's a magician.
2: Yes. Exactly.
0: Insane. Shout out to Travis. All right. Svig, I want to know about the connection between the Haight-Ashbury and this place up here, Santa Rosa, Sonoma County. Like, you know, I moved up here from San Francisco. There's a lot of people that do the same thing. They do their thing in the city, and then they take off into the country.
2: Okay,
0: right?
2: let's just say it started.
0: What do you know?
2: It started very early, in the early 60s. A very young couple by the name of Bill and Sarah Wheeler, who were from some prestigious East Coast moneyed families, had graduated from the San Francisco Art Institute. They came up to Western Sonoma and bought a ranch and was called Wheeler Ranch. Shortly thereafter, Sarah and Bill split, and Sarah married Gene Esterbue. And they bought the old Spreckles Mansion on Buena Vista West in the Haight-Ashbury.
0: Right.
2: And there, Gene recorded The Grateful Dead, and he also recorded a very famous, unknown Americana folk singer, John Paul Pickens, who was just as important as Bob Dylan, but never achieved the same fame or recognition.
0: Yeah, he's got some great... guitar work, like,
2: yes,
0: finger picking,
2: the whole works.
0: Jean Paul, isn't it Jean?
2: I'm not sure, but I know it's Pickens. Pickens is his last name.
0: This is Jean Paul, like G-E-A-N, like Gene. Jean Paul Pickens.
2: Possibly.
0: French dude, like me.
2: Okay, Berthium.
0: All right, keep going.
2: So then, the next people to move up to here to Sonoma.
0: From the Hate.
2: Was Professor Stanley McDaniel. He and I co-founded the Amplified Ohm, a psychedelic garage band, the night that we came back from the human being. Then he and I co-founded the Council for the Summer of Love.
0: Now, and we just had dinner with him earlier,
2: yes,
0: right?
2: And he's 93.
0: 93. And he was telling me that that process, the Summer of Love, was a response to all the BS that was happening in the Hate at the time from these groups called the Diggers and these anarchists and all the
2: well, the whole Vietnam thing also was affecting us.
0: Uh-huh.
2: And hippies were trying to create a new lifestyle rather than have to go to work, maybe work for ourselves in some way. Women began to do embroidery, make their own clothes. Guys began to play music or create art, and the Diggers were very much anarchistic and very much power hungry. They were Peter Berg, Peter Coyote, Arthur Lish, Sweet William, who originally was Bill Fritch and married to Lenore Kandel. Lenore Kandel was the love poetess who wrote the love book, which was busted at the psychedelic shop, and at first it was declared obscene, but in 1971 at a retrial it was declared not obscene, it was declared literature.
0: What is that, the love poem?
2: The love poem, yes. Sometimes referred to as the love book, but the love poem, yes.
0: Okay, cool. I got to check that out.
2: And Lenore was a good friend with my wife, Hyla, in the early commie folk song scene in Hollywood, Venice, mid-50s.
0: Now, you said Stan was a guy that helped create the Summer of Love.
2: That's
0: which was,
2: right.
0: Which was a whole idea of like, hey, this isn't about anarchy. It's not about being jerks. It's about love.
2: It's about love, and it's about being honest and being real. And also, he was teaching at Sonoma State University, which had just opened. And he eventually moved up here and lived somewhere around Santa Rosa.
0: Okay.
2: And then we have Malachi, who was another musician who was represented by Frank Werber, who produced the Kingston Trio and Limelighters. And Malachi used to chant and sing from Timothy Leary's Tibetan Book of the Dead, and he moved up here, and I believe he's still somewhere out here, maybe toward Occidental.
0: Now, did I hear Stanley Mouse,
2: the artist that did
0: a lot of the posters for
2: correct,
0: the Dead and other those psychedelic posters from the Fillmore and
2: yes,
0: stuff like that?
2: Yes.
0: He moved up here, too?
2: He moved up here. I believe he has a studio in Occidental.
0: Oh, cool.
2: Or near Sebastopol.
0: That's us. That's where we are.
2: Yes. Then we have Nikki Scully, who originally was married to the dope dealer to all the bands, Ken Goldfinger. And then Goldfinger. And then she married Rick Rock Scully, who was the manager for the Grateful Dead.
0: Okay, Nikki
2: and
0: Scully.
2: Yes, and she moved up to Forestville. Mm-hmm. And then we have Mark Brownstein, who was the roadie for Big Brother and the Holding Company and Janice. And he moved up here in 1970. And then he became the manager and booking agent for the Inn of the Beginning for about 20 years in Cotati and brought many famous bands here.
0: The Inn at the what is it called?
2: The Inn of the Beginning.
0: That was a music venue?
2: A music venue in Cotati.
0: Cotati, that's right down the street. The Inn of the Beginning.
2: The Inn of the Beginning.
0: I wish I could have seen that. Or that sounds cool.
2: And
0: what about Mickey? Mickey Hart.
2: Mickey Hart. Yes, one of the Grateful Dead's drummers did have a place here in Sonoma. I'm not sure where, but somewhere.
0: I heard he lives in Occidental.
2: Okay.
0: Yep.
2: Yes.
0: Yep. Which is where we're broadcasting from, baby.
2: All
0: Mickey,
2: right.
0: What's up? What's up?
2: He and I were in Ali Akbar Khan's College of Music in Oakland, and we were both in the beginning tabla class. Me, Mickey, Billy Kreutzmann, and Ronnie Stanley.
0: Wow. I guess they didn't flunk out. What happened to you?
2: I still play tabla occasionally.
0: That's awesome. The Indian drums.
2: Yes.
0: And so these are all like cool people. We've heard of many of them.
2: I have left out one very important person.
0: One more.
2: The bass player for the Limelighters, Lou Gottlieb, was a classically trained pianist who took his money from the Limelighters and bought a ranch just east of Bill Wheeler's ranch, and it was called Morning Star. And certain people, a lot of hippies came up, a lot of diggers came up, and all of a sudden, and Ramon Sender, one of the co-founders of the San Francisco Tape Music Center, he came up, and his girlfriend, Joni Branston, whose father founded MJB Coffees in San Francisco in the 1900s, she came up, and all of a sudden there were 25 lean-to shacks all over Morningstar.
0: Yeah, and I think I know where this is going.
2: This is going to the next question.
0: No, I meant...
2: I won't continue this.
0: It seemed like maybe the makings of a commune or something up there at Morningstar.
2: Well, it was worse than a commune. It was...
0: Worse?
2: It was just...
0: What could be worse than a commune?
2: A lot of naked people living in shanties breaking the code laws of county. And
0: that doesn't sound so bad. What laws?
2: Well...
0: Nudity?
2: No. The county said you are breaking the zoning ordinances, and they came in and they bulldozed all the little shanties. So then people just stayed naked and slept in sleeping bags. No more tents, no more shanties. And then
0: shortly
2: thereafter, Lou Gottlieb decided, I'm going to court and I'm going to deed my ranch Morningstar to God. And after that, I don't own it anymore. God owns it. And at that point, the county backed off forever. You sometimes can beat City Hall. My wife Hyla beat City Hall. Lou Gottlieb beat City Hall. You can't always fight the law, but this time two famous hippies beat the law.
0: You played the God card.
2: Yeah, God part.
0: Yeah, basically.
2: Yes.
0: All right, tell me about the bad apples. Were there bad folks that got up here? Like, did stuff go down? It was like, oh, God, this is weird.
2: All right. Well, before I move to that, let me just say one thing about Cotati, if I may.
0: Sure.
2: OJ?
0: Cotati is an unincorporated town down the street, I believe.
2: No, it's incorporated.
0: Is it?
2: I believe, yes.
0: All right, we'll check on that.
2: Cotati was the name of a famous Indian chief who probably was ripped off for his land and everything else. But anyway, that's another story. Mark Mooka Rennick, who was in Commander Cody's Lost Planet.
0: We'll play some of Commander Cody.
2: Planet Airman Band, founded the Prairie Sun Recording Studio, and then a Haight-Ashbury emigre by the name of Clifton Buck Kaufman came up and became his partner, and they recorded very many famous people there at the Prairie Sun Recording Studios, which is still going. Another thing about Cotati is that it produced in the 60s and the 70s more psychedelic mushrooms than anywhere else in the universe, and supplied it to everywhere in the United States and the world.
0: Whoa. Really?
2: Yes, exactly.
0: The psychedelic mushrooms?
2: Psychedelic psilocybe cubensis.
0: I've heard of that.
2: Now you have.
0: Hey, let's play some music that was recorded at that studio, Prairie Sun, it's called?
2: Prairie Sun Recording Studio.
0: Yeah, I did some research on that and found, well, first let's play some Commander Cody, and then we'll play a couple of tunes. Well, all right, I'm going to switch it up, okay? This is what I got planned instead. Because we were talking about all of these city folks moving out to the country, this was kind of like a movement that was happening in rock, too. A lot of the rock musicians were turning to country music. The Grateful Dead were doing Working Man's Dead and American Beauty. You had Bob Dylan doing Nashville Skyline. You had even Elton John doing Tumbleweed Connection. Like there was this movement to the country in terms of like country music too, that a lot of these guys were doing in the like early 70s, late 60s. So let's hear some of that We're going to play three tunes here, starting with Commander Cody. Here we go.

0: Yeah, it definitely has that Sonoma County vibe, that country vibe. I love it. It's the Dirty Laundry Show with your host, Flo J. We're broadcasting on 92.5 KOWS LP in Occidental, California. Hey, if you like what you hear, why not join our Facebook page? Yeah, it's super cool. Everybody's doing it. It's no admission, no membership fee. Just look up Dirty Laundry with Flo J on Facebook and join in the fun. We're talking here with Harry Svee Strausch from the Haight-Ashbury, an OG grand wizard of counterculture and hippiedom. And we're so excited to have him here. He's a wealth of knowledge, as you can imagine, as you know already from listening to our conversation for the past hour. And we got some more time. We got some more questions for you. So I think where we left off, Svee, we were talking about some bad apples. Were there bad apples that moved from San Francisco, Haight-Ashbury, up to Sonoma County where we're at?
1: Well, it's very appropriate that this is the Dirty Laundry Show. And yes, Flo J, we're now going to talk about some bad apples.
0: All right.
1: The first one was a guy named Blind Jerry. He and his wife, Esther, were blind, and they owned a health food store in San Francisco in the Haight-Ashbury called Farfetched Foods. It was on Page Street next door to the library.
0: How was the food?
1: It was excellent. And Jerry was a stand-up bass player who gigged with a lot of different jazz bands in the city. And toward 68, they closed. And sometime in the early 70s, they opened up a health food store in Santa Rosa. And in 76, when there was a big influx of Thai weed, Buddha sticks, Thai sticks, Jerry's health food store was the center of... By the way, any name that I mention in relation to drugs or busts is only because this is in the public record. Otherwise, I will not mention a single person's name.
0: Okay, good.
1: Understood?
0: Don't mention me. Don't mention me, please.
1: Criminality has a statute of limitations. The IRS will come after your booty wherever you are, whenever they feel like it.
0: No, you speak from experience, I take it.
1: Yes, knowledgeable experience. Yeah. So what happened to Blind Jerry is he got popped for selling Buddha Thai sticks out of his health food store, and he went to jail for several years. When he got out, he and his wife bought a place in North Spur, which is on the Skunk Railroad outside of Willits, and one of his neighbors was Nicky Hopkins, the touring
0: piano player
1: for the Rolling Stones.
0: Yeah, I love Nicky Hopkins.
1: So unfortunately, Blind Jerry had a sad story for a while. Another bad apple was a minister from Ohio, Oak Sawyer, who was in the graduate program of sociology in the late 60s at the University of California, and then he bought some land out near Jenner and began to grow marijuana in the 70s. And sometime in the 80s, one day he was looking out of his beautiful kitchen that he had built from his profits, and he sees someone trying to steal his crop. He goes out there with a baseball bat and beats the guy to a pulp. The sheriff comes and takes Oak Sawyer away, and he goes to jail for 10 years.
0: Ouch.
1: Ouch.
0: Yeah.
1: The next story is there was a group of Hindu musicians that Allen Ginsberg brought and put on at the Fillmore in 1967, and one of the musicians and his wife stayed in San Francisco, and they started this little hippie meditation soiree twice a week. Everyone would come, smoke a joint, and then we'd do a little chanting, and then everyone would have fun, and that was that.
0: Sounds like my house.
1: So just then kidding. Ashok Fakir decided, I'm taking people to India. So okay. Who goes on the trip? Michael Bowen, who was one of the psychedelic rangers that put on The Human Being, and Lou Gottlieb, the owner of Morningstar.
0: Okay.
1: And they get to the first day in Delhi, this fake fakir guy meets him on the street and says, take me back to San Francisco. I will show you everything. Holy, holy, holy.
0: Like a guru, like a self-described guru.
1: They bring this guy back. His name is Father Shiranjeeva. And all of a sudden, five different hippie women have babies with him. And back then, you could get welfare real easy. So they all were getting welfare. He was smoking weed, popping PCP and drinking red wine and giving these lectures. So they bought houses in the Lower Haight, which were real cheap. Then they sold them and moved out to Occidental. And he was having sex with everybody and everyone. And he would send his ladies with fake casts down to Colombia, and they would fill them with ounces of cocaine, bring them back, so that he could snort the cocaine and they could sell it to keep everything going.
0: Damn.
1: Finally, I think he went on to the next world from a big dose of PCP, red wine, and who knows what else. He was a real bad apple.
0: Did you know him? Did you come in?
1: I never met him, and I never wanted to meet him. I only heard about it from some of the ladies who I knew were associated with him.
0: Yeah.
1: And I tried to steer them in a different direction, but they somehow were enthralled. Sometimes you cannot help someone unless they help themselves.
0: That's a good lesson. You can't help somebody unless they help themselves.
1: Correct. Yep. And I didn't ever learn that, but I made that up. By the way, the final bad apple was a guy named Franklin Jones, who was born in New York, and then he gave himself the name Bubba Free John, and he started a commune in Sonoma. And pretty soon, aside from his spiritual teachings, he changed his name to Adidas.
0: Uh-huh.
1: And then everyone found out that Adidas was having sex with everybody's wife, with everybody's husband, and with everybody's children.
0: Ooh,
1: so Adidas had to flee to Fiji, where he eventually avoided extradition back to the States by committing suicide.
0: That's one way to do it. Jesus. Wow. You got some history here.
1: That's now, the end of the bad apple stories.
0: Okay.
1: You want to go to the good stuff? Get going. It's your turn, Flo J. It's your show.
0: No, this is great. We're learning a lot about all the people that moved up here. You know, we talked about how there was an influx, and there continues to be an influx of people that move from the city up here for various reasons. But it's so damn beautiful up here, and the climate is a little warmer because you're not in the Golden Gate, you know, with all that fog coming in. And it's there's cows, and you know, we're on Cows Radio, for crying out loud. It's just so beautiful. It's no wonder that people are gravitating to this place. And it is a challenge because, you know, where do people live? There's housing, there's issues here. What this place is doing a great job with, I think, is preserving open space and preserving places that are still beautiful. There's so many hiking trails. There's so many big ranches, protected places, programs for all ages. Like, get out into nature. And so, hey, if anyone's listening, this is a plug to come out and visit, experience Sonoma County. It's just so damn beautiful, and there's great food, there's great restaurants, there's cool bars, there's good music going on. Svi is holding his hand up. He wants to talk. He wants to tell us something. What is it?
1: What I need to say is something that we had discussed but passed on, and that was, how did the community accept all of these newcomers that came in the 60s? And actually, they were very well received. However, let me time travel back to 1935, mm-hmm. and the headline of the Santa Rosa Press Democrat, which read, Mayor of Santa Rosa and his vigilantes drove the Reds out of town. The Reds was another name for leftists
0: in the
1: 30s.
0: Yeah.
1: So there were two leftist communists that had organized a strike of 500 apple pickers. And
0: apples are very, it's a huge crop up here, at least
1: correct.
0: It was.
1: Yeah. Back then, yes, yeah. That was the only crop. There was no wine yet.
0: Right.
1: So the mayor and the vigilantes tarred and feathered these two individuals and dropped them out of... You think you were in Alabama. This was Santa Rosa, California, 1935. In 1966, Santa Rosa and Sonoma opened their arms to the influx of new artistic, spiritual people that were coming from the hate way beyond any of the bad apples. There were many, many more good apples that arrived.
0: Yeah. Funny, there's a lot of apples up here. Gravenstein apple, Fuji apple. You know, all of, yeah. Gravenstein apple was invented here, I believe.
1: Yeah.
0: Yeah, beautiful. All right, next, we're going to play a couple of tunes. Now, this is where we're going to get to the tunes that were recorded at Prairie Sun Recording Studio. And these are a little more modern tunes. We'll hear the first album by Faith No More was recorded there. And Tom Waits recorded a couple of things there. So why don't we listen to that? And then I want to get back to you and we'll talk about your music. And
1: great.
0: Maybe we'll play some music.
1: Thank you so much.
0: Yeah. All right. You are listening to Flo J talking to you. This is Dirty Laundry with special guests Harry Svi Strauss from The Hate, the man, the myth, the legend. Let me cue it up here and we'll rock it. Faith No More.

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0: So good.
1: Do you know what instrument he played?
0: I do not. I want to guess sitar.
1: No, sarod.
0: What is the sarod?
1: The sarod is more like a banjo, actually. It has a skin head and many strings, and that's okay. Why it sounds different from a sitar.
0: Is that what we're hearing?
1: That's what we're hearing. It's from North Indian Muslim music.
0: It's beautiful. All right, we got about 25 more minutes here of Dirty Laundry. We hope you're enjoying our special Bicycle Day edition of Dirty Laundry. Bicycle Day is tomorrow. Remember, Bicycle Day is it celebrates the very first acid trip, the LSD trip on a bicycle. You ever ride a bicycle on LSD, Svi?
1: No.
0: Not that you know of.
1: I only play music on LSD.
0: Well, we're lucky enough to have Ava here with us. Ava is Svi's daughter. And thank you, Ava, for being here. And I thought maybe I'd ask some questions like, what was it like? You were a flower child? Let's get a mic on here. Check that.
2: Flower baby?
0: Flower baby. Right on. So you kind of missed the summer of love and all that because you were too young, obviously.
2: Yeah.
0: Right?
2: Yeah, but I don't have memories of that so much.
0: Okay, tell us what it was like growing up in the Haight, and you know, as Svi is your dad, we've always wondered what's it like.
2: Mm-hmm. I had pretty awesome opportunities, very different from I'd say most kids growing up.
0: Mm-hmm.
2: I was raised around a lot of adults. I didn't have a whole lot of friends growing up that were my own age, just a few here and there. But mostly was with my parents in their businesses and shops and traveling. And
0: so they would take you wherever they went.
2: Exactly.
0: Uh-huh.
2: And okay. My mom used to say that when they started going to concerts when I was a baby, and people would ask her, "What do you, you know, you're going to the concert? What are you going to do with your baby?" And she was like, "Well, just take her with us." And, "Well, what about when it's time for her to go to sleep?" Well, she would lay down a blanket and put me to sleep.
0: And back then, they didn't have those headphones that they put on babies.
2: No.
0: How's your hearing?
2: That combined with my years of going out to discos and to rock concerts,
0: clubbing.
2: Yeah,
0: yeah. You showed me a lot of the old flyers and tickets that you have from all the shows. You went to a lot of shows. A
2: lot of shows.
0: And you are a dancer, right?
2: I'm a professional dancer, teacher, performer, choreographer.
0: So, do you think that comes from being around Svi and Hyla and like in the arts world?
2: Yes.
0: And they were probably pretty supportive of you doing that?
2: Very.
0: And you do that now still?
2: I don't perform as much, but I still teach. I teach. That's what I do full time. Yeah. Oh,
0: that's awesome.
2: Teach dance.
0: So do you have any stories?
2: I do. Of the Haight, one that really sticks, and I was probably an early teen. Maybe younger because it's kind of an early memory. But I remember being on Haight Street near where our shop would have been. Maybe, I don't know if our shops were still open then. And I remember seeing this man walking on the street, beard, makeup, kind of a woman's kind of church Sunday hat, handbag, you know, like a vintage lady's handbag, mm-hmm. high heels, some pearls, makeup.
0: A man, you say?
2: A man with mm-hmm. a beard and nothing else.
0: Nothing else?
2: Nothing
0: you mean
2: else.
0: Clothes? No clothes?
2: Makeup, hat, handbag, pearls, necklace,
0: uh-huh.
2: high heels, and nothing else.
0: Glad to hear this stuff's been going on a long time in the Haight.
1: Well, it was a holdover from the Castro, which started in the Haight and then moved to the Castro.
0: Uh-huh. I'll never forget the first time you know, walking down the Hayden, I saw those two naked guys.
2: Oh, yeah.
0: With just the...
2: with the socks.
0: The socks. Yeah.
1: Go home.
0: Like, wow. That's, yeah. That's cool.
2: Yeah. Yeah. Another memory, a lot of times people ask, like, you know, how cool was it? But there was a big period after the 60s. I guess, and Svi can maybe know the dates better, but I remember growing up most of the time, I guess 70s, maybe through the 80s, that there was very little open on Haight Street for years. There would be maybe one or two shops per block, shops or businesses, and then they would close, and then another one would try and open, and for years there
0: what
2: was
0: years
2: nothing.
0: Was, like, what years was that?
1: From 70 until 76, and then
2: at least
1: in 78 at the first Haight Street Fair was the rebirth of the Haight-Ashbury. Okay. Pablo Heising, mm-hmm. who owned Shady Grove, put on the first fair, and that was the beginning, and everyone showed up. Nikki Scully showed up, Jane Dornacker, a famous comedian who also had a band called Layla and the Snakes. She was there. Everyone came out of the woodwork for that first Haight-Ashbury Street Fair, and that was the rebirth of the Haight, which lasted all the way through the 90s into the COVID era. And the COVID era has seen the demise of the Haight again.
0: Uh-huh. Yeah.
2: But it's still, even though that happened in the 76, you say, it still took many years before Haight was thriving.
1: Took till the 80s, yeah. Till it was really bustling again.
2: Yeah.
0: So it felt a lot different than it does now. But even now, there's a lot of stores closed since COVID. Like Svi mm-hmm. said, our favorite spot, Club Deluxe, the amazing jazz bar, that's gone.
2: Yeah.
1: Homeless all over the place.
0: Houseless.
1: Houseless, homeless, helpless, hapless.
0: Okay.
1: Sorry,
0: okay.
1: But I try to be kind, but people need to know what is happening out there. And unfortunately, we could be in a better state, and we're perhaps moving towards that.
0: Let's hope so. Yeah. Mm-hmm. And the Haight-Ashbury Street Fair, that's still going. It's the 45th annual this year. And it's
1: yes.
0: It used to be in June. Now it's in September. September 15th, 2024. So, Ava, anything else? Any other thoughts? How is your dad as a dad? Should we get into it?
2: As as a dad, well, he's pretty cool. He supports pretty much whatever I choose to do.
0: Uh huh.
2: And yeah.
0: And I know you give him a lot of support too.
2: Yeah.
0: I love your relationship that you guys have, and
2: thank you.
0: It's been great getting to know both of you over the past decade plus now.
2: Yeah.
0: Crazy. Should we listen to some of your music, Svi?
1: Please.
0: The thing is about, I just want to talk quickly about your music because I've played in a lot of bands. And at the beginning of the show, I said that, you know, you finally invited me over to play. And so I got there. There was a drum set over there. And we never talked about what to play. We just started playing. And playing with you for the first time absolutely blew my mind because it was so free. I've never played music that free before where you could just do anything and people would follow or wouldn't follow. And we were listening to each other and we were moving into various states of tempo and various states of key and everything. It didn't sound like crap. It sounded amazing. And so,
1: thank you for validating one of my concepts, which is to let it happen. And I follow in the footsteps of my mentor, Bobby Hutcherson, a famous jazz composer, musician who lived in the Haight-Ashbury from 1968 to 1971. And he used to perform at the Both and Jazz Club. And on Saturdays, he gave music theory and he talked about Nicholas Slonimsky, the very famous composer who said, you don't have to stop at the seventh note, you can go to the ninth, the 11th, the 13th, you can go to any note you want. And Bobby said, there are no bad notes.
0: I thought Miles Davis said that.
1: Miles might have said something different, but that was Bobby Hutcherson.
0: There are no wrong notes. No, Miles said, it's not the notes you play, it's the notes you don't play.
1: Correct.
0: Bing.
1: And I came up with rule number one, there are no rules.
0: Wait, okay, yeah, there's two. Yeah, you said
1: and
0: there's two rules
1: to
0: this. There's two rules to playing with Svi. Rule number one is?
1: There are no rules.
0: Okay, well then what is rule number two?
1: Refer to rule number one.
0: I love it. Let's get into a tune here that
1: Weird Forest.
0: This is You and Me.
1: Oh, beautiful.
0: Yeah, and
1: Inner
0: we got
1: Journey Outer Space.
0: Inner Journey Outer Space, that's our band, cuz it's my radio show and we can do whatever we want.
1: Go play.
0: Right? We want to play our tunes.
1: Tell them who's in our band.
0: Oh, we got Master Ling on guitar, the famous guitar player from The Hate. We got Pietro on bass, from the famous band Electro Domestico, the Italian Stallion. And we got me on drums. And then what are you playing?
1: I'm playing synthesizers, keyboards, and Mind Warp.
0: Let's give a listen to Inner Journey, Outer Space.

0: Rule number one, there are no rules. Rule number two.
1: Refer to rule number one.
0: All right, so you want to introduce this next band? It's called this band is called Future Flash. This is another one of your psychedelic projects, right?
2: This began in 2009. It was Wild Bob, otherwise known as Pineapple Pino Man, on guitar.
0: I met him. He's a wild guy.
2: He's very crazy. He used to be in the band The Psychotic Pineapples, as a dancing pineapple.
0: Yeah, there's video
2: on
0: of that.
2: On drums,
0: somewhere.
2: We had Jesse Bassoni, a very talented musician, and me on synthesizers and a didgeridoo player.
0: And you guys played the Whiskey, right? The Whiskey A Go-Go.
2: Yes, we did.
0: All right, this is Future Flash. Get ready for it.

That was Svee's band Future Flash. Very psychedelic, very freeform. No rules. It's incredibly freeing.

0: play that music. And incredibly freeing to listen to it. It's kind of, sometimes it's difficult to listen to that because we're not used to it. You know, it's not, we're listening for something that's not there and something else in its place. And that's sometimes the beauty of music. It makes us think, it might even make us uncomfortable. It pushes the boundaries, right? Some music pushes the boundaries, and that's what you're doing.
1: The beauty of music as opposed to other art forms. Sometimes when you read literature, there is a moment where you need to think and then receive the flash of what it is you read. Or when you look at a painting, you sometimes need to wait a moment. When you hear the music, you are already in the space. You are expanding with the music. You are the music. That's the beauty of the music. It's instantaneous art.
0: That's right. Yes. And even if you're not making it, if you're in the audience, you know, you're experiencing it. It's and the audience is feeding the band.
1: The
0: band is feeding off the audience.
1: Networks are working when you are listening. It's called mimicking.
0: Uh-huh.
1: The same, when you're doing the same neural networks that the musician is experiencing.
0: Wow.
1: They have studied this and they've seen that happen.
0: All right, Svi, we got about 5 minutes left here, so I want to ask you what kind of projects you have going on here, and is there any way we can hear some of your music out there or projects? What do you got going on?
1: Okay, currently I am finishing up producing an album with Star Wind.
0: And okay, listened to them earlier, right?
1: Yes, yeah. You played them earlier. And also, we are finishing an album with Inner Journey Outer Space.
0: Yep,
1: those are the two musical projects.
0: That's going to be great because we have some female vocals, right? Violet's on
1: that one.
0: Coming out. And we're going to make
1: very different.
0: We're going to make a vinyl on that.
1: Yes, we are going vinyl.
0: Yeah, baby.
1: Okay. In terms of movies, I just spearheaded a 50-year anniversary digital remake of Luminous Procurus, an erotic art film that my wife and I funded and helped create with Stephen Arnold and auteur of The First Order, who we premiered this at the 1971 International Film Festival in San Francisco. And
0: I've seen that film. It is, how shall I say it, erotic?
1: It's an erotic art film. Yeah, it's not very porno.
0: Yes, it's very artsy. Yeah, it's super cool. Luminous Procurus.
1: Correct.
0: Okay.
1: The other movie I'm working on now, I'm executive producer of Cannabis at the Crossroads, The Emerald Triangle, a movie being made by Mark Kitchell, Oscar-nominated documentarian for Berkeley in the 60s, The Emerald Triangle. The other movie I'm working on is The Psychedelic Revolution, Part 1, The Secret History of the LSD Trade.
0: What do you know about that?
1: I know a lot because I'm in the movie and I'm being interviewed.
0: Amazing, yeah.
1: And that movie is currently available on Amazon and Tubi.
0: What's the name of it again?
1: The Psychedelic Revolution, The Secret History of the LSD Trade by Seth Ferranti of Gorilla Convict Production House. Seth Ferranti, when he was 21, was arrested for LSD sales to major colleges on the East Coast. He spent 20 years in prison.
0: Wow.
1: Received 2 master's degrees, wrote 4 books.
0: While he was in prison?
1: While he was in prison, and he's now a major movie producer. Watch for him.
0: I love those stories.
1: And tomorrow on Bicycle Day, he will be in New York City showing The Psychedelic Revolution at Bicycle Day.
0: Okay, where?
1: In New York City.
0: New York City, baby.
1: And I have one more.
0: Okay.
1: And this is the end.
0: Promise? It's
1: like The Doors. The end, the end, the end.
0: We can do it. What do you got?
1: I am currently working on a movie about the hippies, the Haight-Ashbury, and the psychedelic revolution, the inside story. We just have interviewed Dr. David Smith, the founder of the Haight-Ashbury Free Medical Clinic, Dr. Eugene Schoenfeld, who was Dr. Hip and wrote for the Berkeley Barb, and J. Tony Serra, very famous dope lawyer who has defended many, many people.
0: Yeah. I've heard about him. Okay, what's that called? Do we have
1: it
0: a name?
1: It might be called Hippiedom, The Secret History of the Haight-Ashbury.
0: All right, look for that. Hey, you guys, here's some Bobby Hutcherson. No, this is not Bobby Hutcherson. This keeps happening to me. This is Bobby Hutcherson. Bobby Hutcherson, you said, was a guy, a vibraphonist, jazz guy, that lived in San Francisco in the Haight for a little while. And this album is actually called San Francisco. So we're going to go out on this. We got about 2 minutes left. So this is what I want to say. 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We want to thank you for listening tonight. And guess what? I'm excited because we're going to be doing this every Thursday from now on. It's not every other Thursday. The powers that be said, Flo J, you're killing it, buddy. What I'm going to do for you, this is what I'm going to do for you. We're going to give you every week, but you better kill it. And so I'm going to kill it. I'll see you guys next week. I want to appreciate Don and David at Cows Radio, Svi for being here, and his lovely daughter, Ava. Thanks, you guys, for coming all the way up from the Haight. And we're going to be back in 1 week. All right, how was it for you? How did it work? Was it cool? Did you enjoy it? Drop me a line at flowjradio@gmail.com or follow us on the Facebook page, Dirty Laundry with Flo J. All right, love you guys, and we're going out. Svi, you have a last word of advice or anything to say?
1: Everyone, stay up and stay forward and be well. I don't know what that means, but you can ask yourself.
0: Exactly. Exactly. It means what it means to you. I love it. All right, you guys. Love you, and we'll see you next week.

0: went to the church, I walked right in. The saints began to pray, and the Lord came in. I went to the altar.
1: It's 10 o'clock.
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4: Welcome to Miles and Coltrane, Part 2. 1957 was a banner year for John Coltrane. He kicked his drug habit, committed himself to a new level of study and practice, and collaborated with the high priest of bebop, Thelonious Monk. In Train's roughly 10 years of being the foremost tenor sax player in jazz, he advanced the art of improvisation as far or farther than any other artist had in their entire careers. And it began in earnest in 1957, as Train began to greatly expand his harmonic language through the use of substitute chords and their associated scales he had been working out. Using substitute chords related to the written chords allowed him to access the implied upper extensions of any written chord. Keep in mind that he didn't write down his chord substitutes, especially if it wasn't his own composition. It just took place in his brilliant mind. As he kept layering more substitute chords on top, he eventually got to where the use of all 12 tones could be justified. So why didn't his improvisation sound like non-directional chaos? One of the valuable lessons Train learned during his time with Monk was the concept of intent. Coltrane talked in an interview about how Monk would identify a chord as a minor chord, but he would leave out the flat third, the most important note identifying the chord as minor. Train asked Monk, "How do you know it's a minor chord?" And Monk simply replied, "That's what it is, a minor chord with a third out." Monk's point was if you have the proper intent and play it in the right way, you get the sound you want. So Train applied intent to his sheets of sound approach by playing groups of notes and emphasizing certain notes that outline each chord in a way that gave him the harmonic reference he wanted. Monk's compositions also provided Coltrane with a fertile array of unique chords to work with, as well as unlimited freedom to experiment. Let's hear now from a concert performed at Carnegie Hall as a fundraiser for the Morningside Community Center in November. We'll hear two Monk compositions, Epistrophe and Blue Monk, as played by John Coltrane, Thelonious Monk, and Ahmed Abdul Malik on bass and Shadow Wilson on drums. These are wonderful examples of Train's playing at this time.

At the beginning of 1958, Miles rehired Train to join the same rhythm section that recorded Round About Midnight. Red Garland on piano, with Paul Chambers bass and Philly Joe Jones on drums, along with Cannonball Adderley, who Miles had hired in late 57 on alto, making the band a sextet. Cannonball, an educator and musician from Florida, came to New York a few months after Charlie Parker died in 1955 and made an immediately strong impression sitting in around town. His feel and blues-based concept, along with his incredible technique and exuberant, joyful sound, made those that heard him feel as though Cannonball was picking up right where Bird had left off. Miles now had the two hottest sax players and one of the best rhythm sections on the planet. As Miles saw it, Bop's increased reliance on more involved chord patterns made the art of improvisation more of a nimble, cerebral, acrobatic act, rather than emphasizing the music's more melodic elements. Miles had been influenced by George Russell's 1953 treatise, Lydian Chromatic Concept of Tonal Organization. And while it may have had a somewhat intimidating title, for Miles, it offered a more streamlined way to deal with melody based on the use of scales rather than chords, tied to the traditional classical model of major and minor keys. This allowed Miles to take a more linear or horizontal approach to his melodies and improvisations that fit his lyrical approach to melodic construction. The band went into the studio in February of 1958 to record the album Milestones. Let's hear the title cut, which is not related to the Milestones Miles wrote and recorded with Charlie Parker in the 1940s. This Milestones is Miles' first recorded modal piece, meaning the structure is based on scales or modes. One scale for the first 16 measures, another scale for the second 16 section, and then back to the original scale for the final 8. It's a relatively simple melody that's used to lay down the structure for extended improvisations, and this formula would reach its zenith for Miles in 1959 with the album Kind of Blue. Then we'll hear Thelonious Monk's Straight No Chaser with Cannonball, sounding like he may have been egged on by Coltrane to play those fast 16th note runs, leading off the solos, and then after Miles, Train is in prime sheets of sound form.

Bill Evans would join Miles' band in April of 1958, replacing Red Garland on piano. As great as Red Garland was, Bill Evans, who had a lighter touch that appealed to Miles, brought to the band a more modern sound through his chord voicings, often leaving out the root note and sometimes even the fifth of a chord. This added a certain ambiguity and impressionism to his playing that created tension and gave a higher level of freedom to the improvisers, and once again, opening the door to the concept of intent. Miles had the ability to take simple, often corny tunes and turn them into something that even the hipsters would be proud to place on their turntables. Put Your Little Foot Right Out is an old-time traditional waltz that was known to be played by fiddlers in the Ozark Mountains. One of the last tunes you might expect the Prince of Darkness to adopt. But Miles turns it into a swinging medium-tempo ditty in 4-4 that he named for his then-girlfriend Frances Taylor and is called Fran Dance. Cannonball, Train, and Bill Evans each solo, giving us a chance to compare their highly individual improvisational style. This is from a CD titled Miles and Coltrane, recorded at the Newport Jazz Festival in July of 1958. Then we'll hear a version of Dizzy Gillespie's big band Stomper, Two Bass Hit. This is a feature for John Coltrane, and we can hear how far he's grown in confidence and lightning-fast harmonic expression in the last year. Enjoy.

But most importantly, the beautiful, lyrical sound of Miles Davis on muted trumpet and flugelhorn, and Gil Evans's incomparable arrangements of the original score. And equally important, keep on listening.

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Hello and welcome to Earth Riot Radio. I'm Reverend Billy here in New York City at the Church of Stop Shopping. Today's very special guest, Leonard Peltier. Leonard, an original member of the American Indian Movement, part of the occupation called Wounded Knee 2 back in the 70s. He was a political prisoner for 49 years. While he was in jail, he painted. And 20 of his paintings will be trucked out from the Turtle Mountain Ojibwe Nation in North Dakota by Cyrus and Chauncey Peltier. And they will be here with him. His family will be here. And I say with him. We very much hope that he'll be here in person. We haven't gotten complete permission for that yet, but we're hoping for that. There's a documentary, a Netflix documentary, also being screened in New York on the 1st, 2nd, and 3rd of October. On Sunday, October 4th, he will be at the Quaker Meeting House at 15th Street. And we will be there with his paintings. And hopefully Leonard will be there as well. And his family will be there. So a celebration of a life and of a talent. His paintings are wonderful. You can see them on the internet if you can't be here in person with him. But somebody give me an earth-alleluia.

0: Well, my God, we're so glad you're out. That was the last week of Biden's presidency, and it was a surprise. Deborah Whiteplume, I heard a young woman at Occupy Wall Street preaching from a bench. She stood up on a bench, and she was taking a prophecy by Deborah Whiteplume, and she just explained to us that she was transmitting Deborah Whiteplume's teaching to us there in that little park that we seized, you know. And, you know, I think we were inspired by you. I think we were inspired by, you know, the old wounded knee, the 71 days back then. We suddenly took a city park over. Deborah Whiteplume's prophecy went like this. There will come a time when the earth is in a tumult, in an uprising of rocks and wind, and the earth will be making fires, and the earth will be rebalancing and changing. And in all this commotion, the earth will turn to humans and invite the human beings to help her, to work with her. And then the story goes that some humans immediately responded and helped the Mother Earth right away. And then some of the humans hesitated. And the people who hesitated disappeared. They vanished. So that was the... Have you ever heard that one?
1: I certainly have. And certainly come to reality through to my experience in life, where Native Americans have been environmentalists for perhaps thousands of years. We knew when to and how to control ourselves, the weather. We knew when it was going to rain. We knew when it was not going to rain. We knew it was all this stuff. So we lived in harmony mm-hmm. with the environment of Mother Earth, and we took care of her at the level of when we moved from our campsites to another one, in a short while you could not see that we had lived there or we had been there, so we didn't destroy any of Mother Earth's naturalists, and we were strong in teaching our children that we had to protect and Mother Earth, and we in our prayers and our songs you will find us preaching the protection of Mother Earth.
0: Oh. Yes. Well, right now, of course, we're in the fourth year of a global heat wave. Uh-huh. Every year is hotter than the last year. Fire and flood everywhere, just everywhere. Fires and floods, droughts, earthquakes, tsunamis. We just had a whole chunk of the Himalayan mountains come down the valley and kill thousands of people. We have this. We seem to be in Deborah Whiteplume's prophecy right now. You know, and so in our group, the Church of Stop Shopping, we recite that prophecy almost every time we get together, but we realize we don't necessarily know how to work with the earth. It's hard to know what to do right now. What would be your advice?
1: Well, our teachings, of course, are, you know, we have to stop polluting the waters.
0: Mm-hmm.
1: We have to stop misusing the waters, or the resources, and the trees and stuff like this, because the trees play a important part in our living. Creates the air and all else, keeps us warm, keeps us, you know, whatever. And we have to start living with how to control overuse of all this, these natural inhabitants that the Creator has given us. And we're not doing that. We're just people are just destroying forests and cutting trees down, and I mean, just destroying the environment and the water and stuff, overusing the water, digging more and more into the hillsides and the mountains. And we believe that that's what we're overusing the natural resources of Mother Earth. And we have to start controlling this. You know, we're overusing the oil and stuff, and the gas that's happening there is outrageous. We have to figure out a way to, and there is ways. We try and teach people that, you know, this is what we have to do. But of course, the propaganda from the opposition is so strong. They portray us as a bunch of tree huggers, or a bunch of idiots, and what we're preaching false gods, or preaching false instructions for the environment. And stuff.
0: Oh God, I like to hug trees.
1: Yeah, I mean, you know, they're hugging a tree. they come up with all kinds of counter instructions on our beliefs and how to protect Mother Earth.
0: Propaganda.
1: Lots of propaganda that's, you know, it's destroying us. There's something going on. You got to believe it. There's something going on here. It's not some false beliefs or whatever.
0: It's accelerating. I mean, it's the Earth is accelerating. It's trying to rebalance.
1: Mother Earth's fighting back. This is what we've always said. Mother Earth is fighting back.
0: That's exactly.
1: And I know that's part of what Deborah was talking about and everything, because that's the teachings from our elders, you know.
0: That's a famous old prophecy.
1: Yes.
0: Handed down through the years.
1: Yep.
0: Well, we have to figure out how to. One of the problems right now is how militarized the polluters are. The polluters have police forces, and you know, when we were out at Standing Rock, they're just soldiers with guns.
1: Murderers. I mean, you want to talk about murderers, look what they're doing in Palestine and all those countries.
0: Oh my god.
1: That's part of what we're trying to teaching is that them bombs are destroying the atmosphere. They're destroying the world. And not to mention the killing of babies, innocent people, and stuff like this, but it's also helping destroy the environment.
0: Yes. Yeah.
1: You know, there's really no justification for it, none whatsoever. But they're over there, they're doing these things, and it's. The taxpayers of the United States are paying for it. It's time for us to fight back too, and tell the government that no more. You're not going to kill no more over. You're not going to destroy the environment under our names anymore. We're, you know, it's going to end. It's going to end. And one of the ways that we can make it end is there's midterms coming up. Get out there and vote.
0: There you go, vote. Lucky we have the vote. I think we still have the vote.
1: They're trying to take that too.
0: They're trying to, yeah.

Hello, welcome to News from the Natural World. I'm Savitri D. On August 4th, 2026, Petermann Glacier in northwest Greenland experienced its largest loss of floating ice since 2012 and the biggest Arctic calving event since 2020. The newly separated iceberg broke away from Petermann Glacier's floating ice tongue and may be as much as 150 meters thick. Its surface area is roughly comparable to the island of Manhattan. 3 weeks later, it collided with a small rocky outcrop called Joe Island, but survived the encounter. It is expected to break apart at sea. Lots of animals use mimicry to survive. Some copy the appearance of threatening predators, and others have evolved to resemble plants or rocks so they can blend into the background and avoid being attacked. A viper from Iran has found an even stranger strategy. The tip of this snake's tail looks like a spider, complete with a bulbous body and long dangling legs. And when a bird swoops in to try to eat this spider, the snake springs into action and eats the bird. Over the past century, coyotes have inhabited every major metropolitan area in North America. Chicago is home to an estimated 4,000 coyotes. And in Los Angeles, urban coyote density is at least 7 times higher than in wild areas. In Seattle, coyote density is 9 times that of Washington State's wildlands. Fear of mortality plays a significant role in determining where coyotes live. In the wild, larger carnivores such as wolves and mountain lions hunt coyotes, but in cities, they get to masquerade as apex predators. They are also less likely to get killed by farmers and landowners protecting their livestock in the city. The only things that really threaten urban coyotes are cars and disease. Scat analysis showed that urban coyotes' diets were more than twice as diverse as those of wild coyotes, although berries and rabbits topped the list for both. Last year, bears attacked more than 230 people in Japan, killing 13, the deadliest year on record. Most attacks were in the mountainous north, where record-breaking heat affected the growth of beechnuts and acorns that bears rely on to fatten up for hibernation. Diminished human populations in Japan's rural hinterlands, with orchards and woodlands left abandoned, exacerbated the situation as bears descended into villages in search of food. From April 2025 through January 2026, Japan culled 12,000 Asiatic black bears and 2,000 brown bears. The high death toll has raised concerns among conservationists. Fewer than 60,000 Asiatic black bears remain worldwide. If this level of trapping continues, we believe regional extinctions are a real possibility. We feel a profound sense of crisis, says Yuko Maroyo, chair of the Japan Bear and Forest Society, which focuses on conservation and coexistence. Japan is one of the Asiatic black bears' last strongholds, with an estimated 42,000 bears. Scientists say that figure is likely an undercount. No one really knows how many bears live in Japan. And now, the sounds of extinction. Gray whales in the Pacific are experiencing a potentially catastrophic population decline. As of mid-August, 187 gray whales have been found dead along the west coast from Mexico to Alaska. For every one stranded gray whale observed, another 9 or more may have died at sea, meaning another 1,305 gray whales may have died this year. Decimated by whaling in the 19th century, the eastern North Pacific gray whale population had bounced back from near extinction to roughly 20,000 animals by 1994, when the species was removed from the U.S. Endangered Species List. By 2016, the whales numbered some 27,000 individuals, but as of 2025, the population had plummeted to 13,000 as whale after whale washed up on shores up and down the west coast. Gray whales can reach 49 feet long and weigh up to 90,000 pounds, as much as 6 large elephants. Each year, they make one of the longest known mammal migrations on Earth, swimming 10 to 15,000 miles round trip between their winter calving lagoons off Baja and their northern Arctic feeding grounds. More than 30% of the entire gray whale population has disappeared since 2019, and whales are breeding less each year. Scientists estimate just 85 calves were born in 2025, significantly below the 1,600 or so born in 2014. Climate change is disrupting the Arctic food web on which these gray whales depend.
Warming temperatures and earlier than usual ice melt mean that algae and phytoplankton bloom earlier and are eaten before they can fall to the seafloor to feed the invertebrates that are the main source of nutrition for gray whales. The whales are starving. And hear the sound of the gray whale.

0: I got some visitors from South Dakota and stuff, and we were talking about the phone on the people on the phone. I said, you know, it gets a little scary and everything. I says, you're looking over at your driver and you're doing 80 miles an hour and they're watching this phone, playing this game on the phone. I said, it gets a little scary.
1: Oh, man. Oh, that's no good. No good. But that is the national addiction now. And that's one of the things that makes us passive, not political, not compassionate. We have dopamines. We have you know, chemicals in our body that get released by the. It's a strong drug, and the corporations run it. The billionaires run it, and they are right wing conservatives. There might be exceptions, but most of Silicon Valley is right wing, or they've got us. Not being active, original people, not being alive, not being at the steering wheel, and we've got to, what Deborah Weiplum said, we've got to join the Earth right now.
0: Yeah. I think though, deep down from just watching the news and everything, I do think we're making some headways now. I see that a lot of our people are starting to win elections and stuff. Not enough yet, but because it is tied, the Congresses are both tied, but we need to win by a large number to be able to. I don't know how long it's going to take to reverse some of these laws they're making now. And I don't know, or if we ever will be. I don't know. I mean, there's some terrible laws being made with education.
1: Yes.
0: We don't need that. But this country belongs to everybody. It doesn't belong to one group of people. You know, we want to go back to the days when just the rich could go to school. No, we don't want that.
1: Back in the 1890s, back in the
0: The women can't vote. Go back to that stuff.
1: Sliding now. Backwards.
0: I even see now they're trying to make those slave owners and stuff like that. They're down south into heroes. You know.
1: Yeah, they're putting their names back on the aircraft carriers and.
0: Yeah. I mean, come on, man. This is 2026.
1: Jesus.
0: For Christ's sakes.
1: You defending slavery? My God.
0: I'm listening to that. I'm going, you got to be kidding me. Jeez, who the hell believes in that shit? Huh? I don't want nobody to be my master. I don't want to be a master to nobody either.
1: And you know, right. You don't want either end of that stick.
0: No.
1: Well, I want to thank you for... Chauncey and Cyrus are gonna truck your work out to New York.
0: Well, I hope you all enjoy it. A lot of people have given me some very good compliments about my work and my style. I tried to create my own style, and some of it I'm pretty proud of myself. And then, of course, there's some I have my own personal criticism. But I'm getting a lot of very nice compliments about my work, so I feel good about it, and I'm glad that it'll always be around for people to see that, you know, what these paintings mean to me, my people, and any people that loves art or concerned about our country and our lands and our environment. I'm hoping to have that effect, you know, continue. I hope
1: I feel the power of your paintings. I feel that they do have that effect. Each painting feels like it's has dreams and stories in it.
0: Yeah.
1: And the framing of the paintings is that you you survived a incarceration of a half century in which it was obviously political imprisonment. Leonard, we all know that. The evidence is not there. They had to have somebody, and they decided on you, and they made sure that you were surrounded by people that were going to turncoat, and people with life sentences. They surrounded you with people that they could trade on. You know, you got through all that, Leonard, and you are an inspiration to all of us. And now we have these paintings, and so people, Leonard will be with us either in person or as a movie. And you have a documentary coming out on Netflix.
0: Yes, yes.
1: So you'll be here.
0: And, I also want to make a major film, and I'm also going to be writing my biography. So I've got a lot of work coming up that I'm starting to do and gonna do, and so I'll be kept busy. But I was just wishing I could get out there and meet the people more. The people have showed me an overwhelming, unbelievable welcome. And when I do go someplace, they're all surround me, want to take a shake hands. It's unbelievable. I knew there was a lot of support. I knew that because the case is too strong. There's no doubt in anybody's mind that really reads this stuff that I didn't get a trial. That's not a trial. That's not a trial. When they indict you, they're supposed to have overwhelming proof of your guilt. They can't just create stuff, which is what they did.
1: Right.
0: You know, eyewitnesses and stuff. I never met this woman in my life. And it all came out. Her family came out and said, she don't know Leonard. She never met him in her life, you know. But they did everything they could to fulfill their demand that any old Indian will do. And they wanted and were going to get a conviction. You know, they're not telling the world what was going on there. Oh, the Senate investigation on domestic issues, domestic issues, released a report during all this, and their investigation found 62 Native people, elders, single mothers and children, were all killed there. And the government didn't like what was going on, the FBI and all them, so they pulled the funding and they had to end their investigation, because we know there was more than that. This was actually going on, people. This was not
1: genocide. It's genocide.
0: Yeah, this is not something we made up. I mean, if you look at our history of what they did to us and tried to do to us, it's a horror story. It's just unbelievable that this somebody could do this to another race of people. No God. I believe no God has sanctioned any of that stuff.
1: No.
0: I don't. There's no way. That why would he create the world like where this one race could dominate another? I don't believe that. I don't believe that. I think we're all humans and we should live in harmony.
1: And so, this is Reverend Billy again. Thank you for being with us. Isn't that an amazing conversation with a remarkable teacher, life model, Leonard? So grateful that you sat with me and talked, talking to us from his home at the Turtle Mountain Ojibwe Nation in North Dakota on the Canadian border. Thank you, Savitri D, for your news in the natural world once again. And thank you to the editor, Jason Candler, for putting this all together. Well, his wisdom and his humor, his values, his soul, who he is, and how he shares this life, this remarkable life that he's lived and survived, Here he is in his 80s talking to us, giving of himself. Thank you, Leonard, so much for being with us this week. We look forward to being with you next week, out across the nation in 52 stations, wherever you are. Thank you for broadcasting our work. I want to thank especially Leonard for taking the time to be with us. We hope that you'll be with us on October 4th. Earthalluiah, somebody, Earthalluiah.
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4: I see peace hit the talking heads like amazing facial ticks. I see orangutans debating the mahogany loggers. I got to be surreal sometimes to understand. I see the plain truth rising like a 50s Japanese lizard. I see rec rooms devour Rupert Murdoch in front of his sons. I got to be exorcised sometimes to understand. I see new drug laws that give prosecutors no time to play with.

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I gotta be impossible sometimes to understand. 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You see, think bohemianism swallowed by your sidewalks. You got to be surreal sometimes to understand.

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Come on in. The name of our radio show is Earth Riot Radio and Podcast. Today we have a preoccupation, a main issue that we're worrying about. It's the unexpected appearance in our lives of nothingness. Ooh, what do I mean by that? I'm not talking about death, the big D, and nothingness. I'm not talking about how we feel lost in consumerism or fascism, and we feel lots of nothingness in our lives. Not talking about that. We're talking about the current Earth experience we're having of extinction. As life disappears by hundreds and thousands of species, there's a silent cloud of nothingness moving toward us. Don't you feel it? I think we all do. And we are very proud. Humanity's very proud. Our brains are the royalty of all existence. Well, no, not exactly. We need help. And we're calling out to the bat to help us today. That's our animal, our hosting animal on today's Earth Riot, the bat. Well, there are thousands and thousands of species of bats, but we're just inviting them all because they share something called echolocation. They put out these amazing screams into the void, and they hear shapes. And that's the kind of thing we have to do now. We can learn something from the bat. We're facing this nothingness. The future doesn't, well, we don't know. What is extinction hold for us? We're just going minute by minute, week by week, month by year into this nothingness without knowing what's there. We need something like echolocation. We've got to cobble together a new sort of future with fantasies and shapes and ways to go that are very strange to us. Let's hold hands and jump. Let's fly. Let's scream. Let's find out what's there. Earthaluya.

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0: sunrise. 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Death makes the sunrise. Death makes the sunrise. Death makes the sunrise. Death makes the sunrise. Death makes the sunrise. Death makes the sunrise. Death makes the sunrise. Death makes the sunrise.
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0: Death.

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1: The earth has plans for us. The riddle, the challenge that we all feel as we walk around worrying all day about the collapse of the physical environment around us, we just ask ourselves, what can we do? How far do I have to walk away from my ordinary life? I do something every 5 minutes that I do every other 5 minutes. I'm locked into a life, an ordinary life. It's not a bad life. It's what I've been doing. How do I change that? Let's work on that today, shall we? Evidence points to the need for a quasi-religious transformation of cultural values that comes to us from Anne and Paul Ehrlich, the authors of The Population Bomb. The word. We have another quote for you. You ready? We look forward to a mass psychedelic civic disobedience. We look forward to a mass psychedelic civil disobedience.

This being human is a guest house. Every morning, a new arrival. A joy, a depression, a meanness. Some momentary awareness comes as an unexpected visitor. Welcome and entertain them all. Even if they are a crowd of sorrows who violently sweep your house, empty of its furniture, still treat each guest honourably. He may be clearing you out for some new delight. The dark thought, the shame, the malice. Meet them at the door, laughing, and invite them in. Be grateful for whoever comes, because each has been sent as a guide from beyond.

Hello, welcome to News from the Natural World. I'm Savitri D. Microplastics have been discovered in freshly fallen snow in Antarctica for the first time, potentially speeding up snow and ice melting and endangering the continent's unique ecosystems. Researchers claim the microscopic microplastics, plastic particles smaller than a grain of rice, had previously been discovered in Antarctic sea ice and surface water, but this is the first time they've been found in a fresh snowfall. More than 1,000 cases of monkeypox have been confirmed in 29 countries globally. The Centers for Disease Control and Prevention increased the 2022 monkeypox outbreak alert to level 2, recommending various health measures, including the wearing of face masks while traveling. The World Health Organization elevated the severity of the monkeypox infection to moderate risk, making it a threat to global public health. Swollen lymph nodes, headaches, muscle aches, and fever are the most common symptoms of monkeypox, which is caused by a pathogen belonging to a family of viruses called orthopox virus. The monkeypox virus can spread between humans through close physical contact, bodily fluids, saliva, blood, or pus. According to experts, the quantity of planet-warming carbon dioxide in the atmosphere reached a new high in May, continuing its upward trend. It is presently 50% higher than the pre-industrial normal, which occurred before humans began significant use of oil, gas, and coal in the late 1800s. To meet the 1.5 degrees Celsius objective set by the Paris Agreement, emissions must be reduced to net zero by 2050, with any leftover emissions being offset by carbon dioxide absorption by the seas and plants. A federal appeals court just affirmed a lower court decision prohibiting offshore fracking in federal waters off California's coast. The government said the Ninth Circuit Court of Appeals violated the National Environmental Policy Act and other laws when it allowed fracking in offshore oil and gas wells in all leased federal waters off California. This is an amazing victory for California's coast, said Kristen Monsell, the Center for Biological Diversity's Ocean Program's legal director. Fracking has no place in our oceans. This decision will prevent more toxic chemicals from poisoning fish, sea otters, and other marine life, and it brings us a step closer to ending offshore drilling once and for all. A tortoise from a Galapagos species long believed extinct has been found alive. The tortoise, named Fernanda after her Fernandina Island home, is the first of her species identified in more than a century. The Fernandina Island Galapagos giant tortoise, or fantastic giant tortoise, was known only from a single specimen collected in 1906. The discovery in 2019 of a female tortoise living on Fernandina Island provided the opportunity to determine if the species lives on. By sequencing the genomes of both the living individual and the museum specimen, and comparing them to the other 13 species of Galapagos giant tortoises, Princeton's Stephen Gowron showed that the two known Fernandina tortoises are members of the same species, genetically distinct from all others. New research published in the June 3, 2022 journal Science reveals that 44% of Earth's land area, some 64 million square kilometers, requires conservation to safeguard biodiversity. This is the current best estimate of how much land we must conserve to stop the biodiversity crisis. It is essentially a conservation plan for the planet, said lead author James Allen. The decline of insects, and in particular pollinating insects, threatens ecosystems and food supplies around the world. The dimensions are staggering. In Germany alone, between 1989 and 2016, the biomass of all flying insects decreased by 76%. The ever-increasing use of pesticides in agriculture is considered a driver of this phenomenon. The world's most widely used herbicide, glyphosate, may contribute more to this development than was previously known. Half of British butterflies are now on the red list for Great Britain, classed as either threatened or near threatened. More than two-fifths of British butterflies are threatened with extinction as climate change and nitrogen pollution pile on the pressure for insects already struggling with changes to landscapes. Four species of the 62 assessed are already regionally extinct, and 24 of the remaining 58 are threatened with extinction, classed as either endangered or vulnerable to being lost from Britain. The Shelta Cave crayfish, technically known as Orchonectes crayfish, technically known as Orchonectes sheltae, was thought to have gone extinct after decades without sightings. Scientists

Agree. Japanese scientists found warming testicles of most mammals, including humans, destroy the sperm-creating process called spermatogenesis. This leads to male infertility. Male fertility and healthy sperm counts appear to be in crisis around the world. And now, the sounds of extinction. Reports of mass die-offs of Black Sea's dolphins are attributed to the war in Ukraine. The dolphins may be dying due to large Ukrainian and Russian warships, disrupting the dolphins' communication pattern. Bombs and munitions dropping in coastal feeding areas, spreading of oil from sunken ships, and river runoff polluted by chemicals used in ammunition. Several thousand of the marine mammals are continuing to wash up on the coastlines with war-related injuries. Burns from bombs and landmines, internal injuries, and signs of starvation. Dolphins have washed ashore on coastlines in Ukraine, Bulgaria, Turkey, Russia, Georgia, Romania, and Moldova. And hear the sounds of underwater bombardment.

0: And this is Reverend Billy again. Time to thank you and move on. Say goodbye. I want to thank Stavitri G for the news from the natural world and Jason Candler for his editing of this half hour. And then all the rest of you, all the artists and all the bats making your clicking echolocating sounds and the marine life that is listening to our explosions up in the air above the water. I want to thank all of you. The singers, here we are, and our echolocating isn't working. Our technological way of guessing what was going to come up in the near future was computer modeling. That's where you take all the ice and all the temperatures and all the humidity and all the tornadoes and everything and put it into one box. And you mix it up and you come up with an answer. What's going to happen over the next year? Well, the scientists are saying they can't do that anymore because nature, the sixth extinction, is changing at such a rate that it's impossible, even with computer modeling, to guess at what's going to happen in the next 6 months or the next year. The last 14 months have all been record breakers. Month after month after month, breaking records until July 24th was the hottest month that anybody ever heard of. Well, now we turn to the Earth. If we can't figure it out with our machines, forget the machines and embrace the fabulous unknown. Except we don't know. Can human beings do that? With all our pride, all our colonizing, all our control, well, we've got to. We have no choice. Turn to the Earth and say, I give up, I give over to you. The Earth culture people, the Deborah White plumes, they tell us that there's a way that we can participate, that you're inviting us to work with you in some way, even though we caused it. Is that true? If it's not too late, give us a signal. We face you. We talk to you. We accept your message. The unknown that you give us is fabulous. If there's some known in the unknown that we are supposed to figure out, give that to us. We'll do the best we can. We are humbled. And now we can be brave with you, with your gift of life. We know the extinction is life making more life possible. You're teaching life to survive. Oh, bless you. Life-alleluia. Somebody give me an Earth-alleluia today. Earth-alleluia.
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4: 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Amidst these challenging times, we've all got the blues on some level. 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

gonna demonstrate on the White House lawn. Yeah, I'm gonna tell Agnew and Brother Nixon and Lady Justice got a blindfold on. Well, they're stopping Medicare and the sisters' welfare checks.

White House known. Yeah, I'm gonna tell Agnew and Brother Nixon, Lady Justice got a blindfold on. Well, they're stopping Medicare and the sisters' welfare checks, spending money to put a man on the moon pretty soon.

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did it. And listen to me. 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Yeah. All right. Keep it mellow. Hey, hey. Feel all right. One time. Listen to me.

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You got it? 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

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Ready now? Come on. I'll be... Yeah, bring it on, man, because I get away. Come on. 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You ain't gonna do right now. Hey, hey, I feel all right. Two times. 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But you just go and hit it about 5 or 6 times and it'll be cool. Come on. Hey, hey, 3 times. 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Hey, hey. I feel all right. Hit it. Yeah. Now we're together. Let's go. You ready now?

0: Now at this time, we want to feature our latest recording. It's called Cold Sweat. You ready, Clyde? That's our drummer, one of them. You ready? Hit it, Clyde!
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0: 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Ready?
1: Sycamore is open.
0: Aim. Fire!
1: That's how Sycamore opened. That's how Sycamore is.
2: Guns.
1: I say this somewhat quietly and without fanfare because...
3: How are you voting on the gun initiative?
1: Well...
2: I'm against it.
1: Because people who like their living green and private don't usually appreciate a lot of fluttering flags and cartwheeling clowns.
4: There are 17 million adults in California and an estimated 4 million handguns.
5: Well, that's not fair.
4: When no more can be sold, you can see that the majority of adults will be virtually prohibited from ever owning one.
1: When this vacation land is sold out.
4: That's right. Did you know it gives some people a special property right?
5: You mean my neighbor can have something legally that I can't have?
1: So if you've always admired parts of Piedmont or Orinda...
4: Well, you could buy one, if you can convince someone to sell you his, and if you're willing to pay his price.
1: And regret you didn't buy there 10 or 15 years ago. Sycamore should have considerable appeal.
4: That's right.
1: It is a custom community of personalized
2: guns
1: for the private pleasure of a limited number of families.
4: It allows people who already own handguns to keep them.
1: After all, you aren't going to find a finished big blue mountain lake in California that isn't full of boats and people.
2: Guns.
1: And surrounded by cars. 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

An absolute classic kicking off this week's Plug-In Baby radio show. Hello, how you doing? My name's Emma Scott. That was Nirvana. Come As You Are, of course. We're together again for another couple of hours of great guitar tunes, old and new. Plenty of new stuff coming. I've got Fat Dog on the way, Cross Paths, I Atlas, and now the new one from Nothing But Thieves. This is A Different Kind of Happiness.

Yeah, liking that one. It's the new one from Fat Dog. It's called Call It What You Want on the Plug In Baby radio show. Those guys have been releasing music since 2023. Want to dance to, I reckon. I was actually moving around the studio to that one. Before that, Silly Billy from Cross Paths and Touch the Sky from I Atlas. So I hope all is well. I've got some great tunes on the way, including the new one from Shed 7. We've got a classic Blink 182 track, and least we got Shoes as well on the Plug In Baby radio show.

0: 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They are the legendary Britpoppers, Shed 7. That's their new single. It's called Stand Together. Before that, I played you Mark Emsley with Satellite Heart. 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I've got Blink 182 and Return to Zero on the way in just a bit. And don't forget, if you want to get your music played on the show, upload now to getradioairplay.com, just like Least We Got Shoes did not so long ago. And here they are now with a track from their new album, Chapter 2. 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
1: Hearts

stars. Well, you don't get too many rock tunes with flutes in them, but that one features a flute. Return to Zero is the name of the band, and the song is Dark Matter. Before that, some classic Blink-182, the beautiful I Miss You. How's it going? It's Emma Scott here. Got some big tunes on the way from Wheatus, These Wicked Rivers and Keziah Gill. The new one from Interpol, we've got Slipknot, and something new from Bryan Adams as well on the Plugin Baby radio show.

get Stephen Wilson Jr. back on the show. It's Preacher's Kid is the plug-in baby radio show. It's Emma Scott here with the new one from Bryan Adams on the way, The Ballad of Terry Fox. I'll have some classic Def Leppard and Tri Sigma. And now something new from London's The Past Unperfect with some Johnny Cash vibes in here, I reckon. This is Burn the Candle on the plug-in baby radio show.

Sponge with Bite from Tri Sigma. They're from Bournemouth on the south coast of the UK, a lovely part of the world. The song Freaking Me Out, Boxing Clever from their new album, A Helping Hand from Someone Grand. And before that, it was The Groover from Vancouver, Brian Adams with The Ballad of Terry Fox. His new album's called How's It Going? Comes out in November. It is the Plug-In Baby Radio Show. It's Emma Scott here. Hope you're enjoying the tune so far. We've got Wheatus on the way soon, The Samurai 7 and the new one from These Wicked Rivers and Kaziah Gill, and taking us closer to that little lot, Def Leppard.

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It never gets old, does it? It's an absolute modern classic from Wheatus Teenage Dirtbag, kicking off hour number two of this week's Plug-In Baby Radio Show. Hello, how you doing? My name's Emma Scott. I am your host, and we got another hour together. Great guitar tunes, old and new. We got the new one from Slipknot to come. We'll have Broken Links, These Wicked Rivers with Keziah Gill. We got Nightblade on the way soon, and now the Samurai 7. They're back with You Love Me Too Much on the Plug-In Baby Radio Show.

love this one from Broken Links. It's Pioneers with its Muse vibes in there, which of course is going to go down very well on this particular show. It's called the Plug-In Baby Radio Show for a reason. That tune's great. It's all about pushing the boundaries and trying something new. Before Broken Links, I played you These Wicked Rivers and Keziah Gill. They've teamed up for Sing Another Song. That's a great song. Nightblade played and the Samurai 7 as well. And we got some big ones on the way. I've got the new one from Interpol, some Shinedown and Objet d'Art as well on the Plug-In Baby Radio Show.

another one of our first players on the show this week from the UK's Objet d'Art. They've been releasing music since 1982, would you believe? The song's New Identity. And before that, the Sheepdogs, Bad for Your Health on the Plug In Baby radio show. And don't forget, if you want to get played on the show, I might be able to sort that out for a future week. 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And I just played them. I've got Shinedown on the way next after the new one from Interpol. This is Wings on Fire.

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That's new from Trigger Tone, and it's the title track from their new EP coming out in the beginning of October called Bombs Away, an anti-war song. Loving that tune. They formed in 2022. They're from Belfast. Trigger Tone, if you want to go check them out. Before that, Shine Down with Young Again and Interpol, Wings on Fire. Squeezing in as many great guitar tunes as possible. Got the new one from Slipknot on the way. We've got Johnny Foreigner and Coastal Fire Department 2 on the Plug In Baby radio show.

0: short and very, very sweet from Guernsey's Coastal Fire Department. Hey, what's your name from their new album, Bonfire of Fevered Egos, which is out now. It's the Plug-In Baby radio show. Slipknot are back with their first new song in 3 years. It's called Arsenal. Are you ready? Brace yourself.
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That's new from Birmingham's Johnny Foreigner. It's called The Concrete Collar from their new album Forwards, which is out now. Before that, the comeback single from Slipknot. It was Arsenal, and that's almost it from me, Emma Scott. Don't forget, if you want to get your music played on the show in future weeks, upload now to getradioairplay.com. And of course, if you've missed any of the previous shows, you can catch them on mixcloud.com/Emma Scott. I'll be back same time, same place right here next week, and I'll leave you with a classic from Feeder. This is High. Have a great week. Lots of love.

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0: this your cat? 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
2: 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Come on in. 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

September 16th, 2026. Yesterday, U.S. District Judge Christopher Cooper of the District of Columbia refused to permit the Kennedy Center board, stacked by Trump with his own loyalists, to return Trump's name to the facade of the building. Cooper reiterated that Congress had prohibited such an addition and would have to change that law in order to make the addition of Trump's name legal. The board of the Kennedy Center promptly appealed and voted to close the venue for 2 years for renovations. Then Trump posted on social media that those renovations couldn't take place unless the court approved the addition of his name to the building. Without that, he posted, "Unfortunately, the building is destined to doom. Isn't that too bad?" Although the Kennedy Center board insisted that only Trump's name on the building would restore donations, in fact, the Washington Post reports that ticket sales and fundraising plunged when Trump added his name to the building in the first place. Nonetheless, Trump posted that he is the only one who can save it, because I have the ability to raise the money and the ability to construct that few others have. I also have the strength and power of the presidency, which will be needed to do what must be done and give it a strong shot at greatness again. As George Conway of The Bulwark noted, to destroy things he can't possess or control is his essential nature. It's also as if Trump is self-soothing by celebrating his core identity, even as his incompetence and greed have driven the United States and the world into crisis. But even that is not providing him comfort these days. Representative Joyce Beatty, a Democrat of Ohio, an ex officio member of the Kennedy Center board and the member who sued over his takeover of the center, explained to Simone Sanders Townsend of MS Now that Trump called into the board meeting after the court decision and went into a tantrum. While most people appear to have refused to confront Trump to his face, Maine Governor Janet Mills's "We'll see you in court" was so rare it made headlines, Beatty took him on. She recounted, "It was the most unprofessional thing that I've ever witnessed or been a part of." But after he called her an obstructionist and dumb and said he thought she was incompetent, she retorted, "I know you're incompetent." Beatty appealed to the chair to stop Trump's unprofessional behavior, but when he continued to berate her, claiming it would be her fault if someone were killed at the center, she responded, "You're already killing people. We're at war." And when he talked about what a great developer he was, she reminded him that he had more bankruptcies than anybody in the room. "I mean, it really went there," Beatty told Sanders Townsend. "I was not going to let him bully me, intimidate me. And the facts stand for themselves." Indeed, these days, facts across the board are challenging Trump's image of himself. Panic is sounding across the U.S. about oil prices. The Houthis in Yemen, backed by Iran, are threatening the Bab el-Mandeb Strait at the outlet of the Red Sea on its way to the Arabian Sea and the Indian Ocean, threatening the delivery of another 4% of the world's oil supply to global markets. Saudi Arabia had diverted oil shipments from the Persian Gulf to the Red Sea through the east-west pipeline across the country, but officials have closed the pipeline after airstrikes. Today, senior executives from Shell and Equinor warned that the world is looking at tightening supplies of oil and price volatility as the industry is losing the ability to offset the disruptions. On X, Patrick DeHaan, a petroleum analyst at GasBuddy, charted the rise of diesel prices in the U.S. this week. Diesel jumped 82 cents a gallon in Fort Stewart, Georgia, 82 cents a gallon in Moorhead, Minnesota, 75 cents in Athens, Georgia. In the 12 hours before 1:30 this afternoon Eastern Time, gasoline jumped 30 cents a gallon in Lawrence County, Ohio, and Edwardsburg, Michigan. It jumped 28 cents a gallon in Des Moines, Iowa. DeHaan reported that gas prices in and around Chicago appeared to be rising to $4.99 a gallon today.
As Dahan noted, it was no shock, with diesel setting new all-time records and showing no signs of slowing, that the Federal Reserve raised interest rates today for the first time since July 2023. Trump has been adamant that he wants to see interest rates lowered and has threatened to cut off trade with certain countries unless the Fed lowered them. But rising inflation meant that the board instead voted unanimously to raise rates by a quarter of a percentage point to a target range of 3.75% to 4%. Trump did not take the news well. Interest rates in the United States should be 1% or less because we are the best credit in the world by far, he posted. Lower the interest rates for the United States of America and fast. At a political rally in North Carolina, Trump suggested that the Fed is attacking him personally. They're raising the rates to make Trump do as bad as they can possibly do, he said, referring to himself in the third person. The problem they have is that we have the greatest economy in history. So they're raising that only for political reasons, and that's a raise against Trump. In Ireland, where he traveled for the Irish Open golf tournament at his course in Doonbeg, Trump told reporters on Sunday that the U.S. might stay in Iran.

Yesterday, testifying before the House Financial Services Committee, Treasury Secretary Scott Bessent refused to answer questions Representative Sean Casten, a Democrat of Illinois, asked about the Venezuelan oil money. Bessent refused to say how much money from Venezuelan accounts, including gold as well as oil, had flowed through Treasury accounts or accounts managed by Treasury since January, and said he had no knowledge of whether the money was flowing to the U.S. government, U.S. persons, or U.S. corporations. He deflected by saying simply, again, this is one of the largest assets that maybe ever to go on the U.S. balance sheet. Yesterday was a big day for revelations about the war on Iran. Jonah Kaplan of CBS News published photographs showing the damage caused to buildings, vehicles, and equipment at U.S. bases in the Middle East by Iranian strikes. Active service members leaked the photos to CBS News because, as one said, this is major damage to our bases that hasn't been communicated to the American public. We're standing there with our eyes closed, getting punched in the face. We're not defending these bases, the service member said. We're just watching them get destroyed. John Ismay of the New York Times reported on a new report from the Pentagon's Inspector General on Monday, explaining that the first 4 months of the Iran war caused strategic inventory shortfalls, that Iranian strikes have destroyed hundreds of buildings and structures at U.S. bases in Bahrain, Iraq, Jordan, Kuwait, Oman, Qatar, Saudi Arabia, and the United Arab Emirates, that dozens of military aircraft have been damaged or destroyed, and that the Defense Department has limited facilities for medical treatment in the region and has had to relocate helicopters for medical evacuations from Iraq and Kuwait. A new report from the nonpartisan Congressional Budget Office said that the Iran war, which has taken 18 U.S. lives and wounded more than 800 service members, has also cost the U.S. about $38 billion as of August 1st and could cost as much as $2 billion a month while it goes on, and that it will continue to drive inflation. For the third time, the House passed a War Powers Resolution directing Trump to remove U.S. military personnel from hostilities against Iran unless Congress explicitly authorizes him to keep them there. Seven Republicans joined the Democrats to pass the measure by a vote of 220 to 204. Yesterday, Representative Thomas Massie, a Republican of Kentucky, blindsided House Speaker Mike Johnson, a Republican of Louisiana, by introducing 8 counts of impeachment against Defense Secretary Pete Hegseth. The first 3 articles accuse him of waging war in contravention of the War Powers Resolution of 1973. The 4th accuses him of ignoring laws that minimize civilian casualties. The 5th accuses him of directing the extrajudicial killings of at least 221 persons aboard seagoing vessels in the Caribbean and Eastern Pacific. The 6th accuses him of suppressing free speech through his attempts to silence Senator Mark Kelly, a Democrat of Arizona, a Navy veteran. The 7th article accuses him of the kidnapping of a sovereign foreign leader, Venezuela's President Nicolas Maduro. The final article charges Hegseth with waging an unlawful war in Yemen in 2025. Massie told CNN that he had kept his plan secret to prevent House leadership from keeping him from the floor to read the articles. To protect Republican lawmakers from having to take a stand either for or against the Iran war, Speaker Johnson canceled votes set for Thursday and sent the House home until November 9, 2026, after the midterm elections. Johnson blasted Massie, saying, "Secretary Hegseth has done an extraordinary job, the Department of War. We're in the middle of international conflicts right now, and we should not be playing games with national security." As for sending lawmakers home early, he said, "It's time for our members to go home to their districts and make their case to the American people, to go and explain all the great things we've done."

0: Trump apparently does not think voters will swing behind the Republicans based on their record. News broke on Monday that the Supreme Court would not allow him to implement new rules that would allow the United States Postal Service to screen mail-in ballots, something Trump insisted was imperative to purify voting. On Tuesday, he dropped the facade that the rule was about anything other than rigging the election and expressed anger that his three hand-picked appointees to the Supreme Court did not do his bidding. Republicans just got another bad decision from the United States Supreme Court, he posted. This Supreme Court is bullied and cajoled by the radical left into making decisions that have set America back at least 100 years. These are not the people I interviewed to serve on the United States Supreme Court. They are merely a shell of their original selves.
1: 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It was produced at Soundscape Productions, Dedham, Massachusetts. 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

Ma Rainey recorded Stackley Blues for Paramount in 1925. Billed as the mother of the blues, Ma Rainey takes the bad man story that was already circulating through black musical tradition and puts her own classic blues stamp on it. And it's an early reminder of just how freely stories like these traveled from oral tradition to blues, folk, country, and eventually rock and roll.

You are tuned in to Deeper Roots, a century of America's music. I want to welcome you to the show. My name is Dave Stroud, and we're going to be digging into the roots of American music once again this morning. Songs from the deeper wells of the past 100 years. And you know what it's all about here. Yes, the hunt. And you're bound to hear something you haven't heard before, so hey, do keep us tuned in for the next 2 hours. Now, stories have always been at the heart of American music, and that's where Deeper Roots is headed for the next 2 hours. We'll be telling stories in song, some true, some mostly true, and some embellished just enough to make a good tale even better. Mark Twain gave us a pretty good word for those embellishments in The Adventures of Huckleberry Finn. Huck tells us that Twain's earlier book about his friend Tom Sawyer was mostly true, but that there were some stretchers in there. And there'll be a few stretchers in the stories we hear today. For generations, songs were one of the ways Americans passed their stories along. A murder became a murder ballad. A train wreck became a cautionary tale. An outlaw could become a hero. And a historical event might grow a little taller with every telling. Long before true crime television and podcasts, singers were carrying the news from town to town, mixing fact, folklore, imagination, and sometimes a healthy dose of exaggeration. But roughly a century of Americana, folk and country, blues and gospel, pop, R&B, and rock and roll, following story songs about ordinary people and legendary characters, sinners and saints, heroes and scoundrels, tragedies, tall tales, and a few things that probably never happened at all. So, pull up a chair. Deeper Roots has a few stories to tell this morning, and you can decide for yourself which ones contain stretchers. Now, if we're talking stories and stretchers, there's no better way to start than with Stack-a-Lee or Stagger-Lee, depending on who's telling the tale. It's a story rooted in an actual 1895 murder that grew into one of American music's great bad man legends, changing a little with every telling. We'll hear three of those tellings in this set, from Furry Lewis, Mississippi John Hurt, and eventually Lloyd Price. First up, Furry Lewis and Billy Lyons and Stack-a-Lee.

whatever the Abbot says, I don't hear. If you don't come to the woman you love, gonna haul you out of here. You's my man, and you done me wrong.

Maggie shot with Albert, and she shot him 3 or 4 times. Says, "Stroll back, I'll smoke him a gun, let me see his Albert dine. He's my man, and he done me wrong."

0: Jimmy Rogers and Mississippi John Hurt there from around the same time. The story of Frankie and Johnny from 1928 and 29, respectively. Certainly one of America's great murder ballads. It's rooted in African-American oral tradition of the late 19th century. Now, the basic storyline seldom changes. Frankie discovers that her man Johnny has been unfaithful, confronts him, and shoots him dead. That simple. Giving us the famous refrain that he was her man, but he done her wrong. The song is generally associated with an actual 1899 St. Louis murder where Frankie Baker shot her lover, Alan Britt, after discovering his infidelity, although scholars have debated how directly the folk song derives from that particular case. As the story passed from singer to singer, names, locations, and circumstances changed considerably. The classic stretcher process, if you will. Three takes on the similar story and another murder, this time made familiar by a rock and roll hit from 1959 by New Orleans' own Lloyd Price. A big hit for him, and one that has lived on, Stagger Lee. We also heard the Avalon OK recording of the same narrative from Mississippi John Hurt once more, this one from 1928, and Billy Lyons and Stagger Lee's story told by country blues artist Furry Lewis, all relating to the story of the gambler and sometime pimp named Lee Shelton, who shot and killed Billy Lyons after an argument that involved Shelton's prized Stetson hat. Shelton, over time, became a larger-than-life character known as Stack Lee, or Stacko Lee, or Stagger Lee, as oral tradition would have its way. 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Dave Stroud with you once again here on Deeper Roots, and our 2 hours today delivers a collection of songs that provide some of the storytelling tradition that is rooted in the last 100 years of America's music. We'll hear the story about John Hardy, a desperate little man, coming up in the next set. But first, this.
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0: All right, we're going to stay with the Badman ballads for this next set and another story that traveled through generations of American music. That is, of course, the one of John Hardy. We'll hear how the tale changes from the early recordings of Leadbelly and the Carter family to a haunting interpretation some 70 years later from Bill Frisell and Petra Hayden. Three versions of an old story and plenty of room for a few stretchers along the way.
4: John Hardy was a Negro, and he's a desperate man, and he carried 2 6-shooters. Now I'm gonna sing this song in headed accordion.

0: Cisco Houston and the Weavers parlayed a tall tale of a song written by James Stephens in 1928 into a popular 50s folk version. The Frozen Lager is just a wonderful example of a genuine American tall tale put to music, drawing upon the wildly exaggerated stories of lumber camps and of course, the Paul Bunyan tradition. We hear of a waitress who tells our narrator about her former sweetheart, a logger so impossibly tough that cold simply didn't affect him. The exaggeration keeps building until the logger encounters weather cold enough to freeze practically anything. He sits down for a drink, and when he tries to stir his coffee, well, the spoon melts, revealing just how extraordinarily hot the logger himself must have been. Ultimately, though, even his superhuman woodsman strength meets his match in the frozen north. The song, well, it is certainly a stretcher, essentially the lumberjack equivalent of fishermen describing the one that got away. Each detail gets more impossible as the story progresses, and there you have it. That's the joke. And that short set opened with the story of John Hardy, opening with Leadbelly's narrative from 1945, and then a pair, one contemporary and one from the Big Bang of country music from the Carter family. Bill Frisell and Petra Hayden's John Hardy Was a Desperate Little Man comes from the 2003 album Petra Hayden and Bill Frisell. What else? We bring you Deeper Roots each and every week at the same time here on Cows, and you can always check out our website, where you can find past shows and keep track of what's coming up on our weekly shows on community radio. 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Now, I just spent about a week trying to get this thing refreshed and speedier and secure, and there it is. So I hope you visit. Hey, I'm glad you could drop by into this week's show. I've put together one that tracks some storytelling by some of the great blues, country, and traditional performers from the last century, and I've thrown in a couple contemporary pieces as well. The next set is a long one that takes on a popular mining story as well as some tales of shipwrecks at sea. But let me take a moment right here to give a shout out to everyone out there listening, whether that's on the Radio Rethink app, your favorite podcast feed, or hey, maybe you're listening live over our West Sonoma County FM signal. Regardless, it's great to have you with us today, and if you want more of the same, you're going to need to stay tuned.
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0: Coal mining songs run deep through American music, telling stories not only of hardship and tragedy, but of working people, families, and the communities built around the mines. Merle Travis knew that world firsthand, and in 1946, he put some of it into one of the most endearing mining songs ever written, Dark as a Dungeon. We're going to hear three tellings of it in this set, from Travis himself, followed by Mr. Connie Dykus in 1970, and Grandpa Jones. Here's where the story begins.
4: It's as dark as a dungeon way down in the mine. I never will forget one time when I was on a little visit down home in Ebenezer, Kentucky. I was talking to an old man that had known me ever since the day I was born and an old friend of the family. He says, son, you don't know how lucky you are to have a nice job like you've got and don't have to dig out a living from under these old hills and hollers like me and your pappy used to. When I ask him why he never had left and tried some other kind of work, he says, no, sir, you just won't do that. If ever you get this old coal dust in your blood, you're just going to be a plain old coal miner as long as you live. He went on to say it's a habit, sort of like chewing tobacco.

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0: Gordon Lightfoot's powerful story of a Canadian tragedy on Lake Superior, one that took place on November 10th of 1975 when the SS Edmund Fitzgerald, a 729-foot Great Lakes freighter carrying iron ore pellets, encountered a severe storm while traveling toward Detroit. The ship suddenly disappeared from radar and sank in Canadian waters. All 29 men aboard were lost, and no bodies were ever recovered. Exactly what caused the sinking remains uncertain. Theories have involved enormous seas, flooding, structural failure, shoaling, and combinations thereof. We heard Tony Rice's cover from his great album, 1989's Church Street Blues. Before that, Rory Block's cover of Titanic, When the Great Ship Went Down. Long before Gordon Lightfoot told the story of the Edmund Fitzgerald, American singers were doing much the same thing with another great maritime disaster. Almost from the moment the Titanic went down in 1912, the facts began mixing with folklore, social commentary, and a few good stretchers. The result became one of America's enduring disaster ballads, When That Great Ship Went Down. We heard Roy Acuff's The Great Titanic before that, and I shared another case where terrible news became folklore almost immediately. Southern Railway's Old 97 really did plunge from a trestle outside Danville, Virginia in 1903, but as the story passed from singer to singer, history picked up a few stretchers along the way. Vernon Dollart's 1924 recording helped turn that tragedy into one of country music's earliest blockbuster records, with The Wreck of the Old 97, which, of course, is the song we heard, before two covers and the original of Dark as a Dungeon. Grandpa Jones' cover followed one from 1970 and a singer addressed as Mr. Connie Dykus. He is a rockabilly star out of Dyersburg, Tennessee. But of course, it was Merle Travis's own song, and that's the one we opened with. Dave Stroud with you once again here on Deeper Roots, and this morning's show finds us following the stories, tall tales, and occasional stretchers that have made their way into American music over the past century. Coming up, we'll mix history with folklore as the Battle of New Orleans gets a couple of tellings, from Jimmy Driftwood's original to Johnny Horton. We'll also raise a glass with Tex Ritter and rye whiskey and reach further back into tradition for the gambler's tale of Jack of Diamonds. Some history, some legend, and as always, you can decide where one ends and the other begins. 2 hours of unexpected connections, deep cuts, classics, and the kind of music and musical storytelling that makes American roots music endlessly fascinating. There's more, so stay tuned, whether that's over the ether or on the terrestrial airwaves. 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

Hello, gang. Well, if you like your music Western style, draw up a chair and sit a while. Here's that grand bunch of singing cowboys, the Plainsmen.

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They run down the river with their tongues hanging out, and they said they got a licking which they wouldn't need it out. 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

0: Chubby Parker and his old-time banjo from 1928 and a real tall tale. You might recognize Froggy when a-courtin'. And Chubby twisted it up a bit. Sometimes the story doesn't need a grain of truth at all, does it? Now, Chubby's song took us into the world of the animal fable there, with a frog courting a mouse in a tale whose ancestors go back centuries. It crossed the Atlantic, winded its way through American folk tradition, and eventually landed on a 78 in 1928 with one of the strangest titles you're likely to hear today. King Kong Kichi Kichi Ki Mayo. I think I got that right. Now, before that, we heard an American original from 1959, Jimmy Driftwood, in a song he wrote, which would be made famous by the guy who we heard just ahead of him that same year. The Battle of New Orleans by Johnny Horton. And Tex Ritter's story of the Jack of Diamonds and Rye Whiskey, a big hit for him in 1945, followed a couple of takes on the traditional Jack of Diamonds as we reached further back into tradition for that gambler's tale. Some history, some legend, and as always, you got to decide where one ends and the other begins. Hey, a shout out and hello to everyone out there listening, whether that's on the Radio Rethink app or your favorite podcast feed. Or maybe you're listening live over our West Sonoma County FM signal. It's great to have you with us today. It's Friday, September 11th, 2026. And let me just say here, we cannot forget what happened 25 years ago today. Let's see, I've got about half past the hour, and we got a little bit more time and a heck of a lot to share with you. So time's running short, and that means I'm going to make my way right into the last set of the morning. Now, I got more songs about bad guys, more songs that tell stories, starting with a recording by Woody Guthrie. A song that tells the story of the outlaw Pretty Boy Floyd, who emerged during one of the bleakest moments of the Great Depression, a time when banks were foreclosing on farms and homes at unprecedented rates. His robbing of those same institutions struck a sympathetic chord with many. This song was recorded 10 years after Floyd's death in 1934.
1: If you'll gather round me, children, a story I will tell. Pretty Boy Floyd, an outlaw, Oklahoma knew him well. It was in the town of Shawnee, it was Saturday afternoon. His wife beside him in his wagon, as into town they rode.

manner rather rude, using vulgar words of language. And his wife, she overheard. Pretty boy grabbed the log chain, and the deputy grabbed his gun. And in the fight that followed, he laid that deputy down. There's a many a starving farmers, the same old story told, how this outlaw paid their mortgage.

I see lots of funny men. Some will rob you with a six gun, some with a fountain pen. But as through your life you travel, and as through your life you roam, you won't never see an outlaw drive a family from their home.

Throughout history, there have been many songs written about the Eternal Triangle. This next one tells the story of a Mr. Grayson, a beautiful woman, and a condemned man named Tom Dooley. When the sun rises tomorrow, Tom Dooley must hang.

Tom Dooley from the Kingston Trio, Hang Down Your Head. That was from 1958. And tradition never escaped Lefty Frizzell. And we heard Lefty's Long Black Veil. And that was, of course, redone by the band some, 25 years later. And Marty Robbins' El Paso, one of the great story songs to come out of country and western music in the great golden age of country. And we heard the ballad or the legend of Bonnie and Clyde from Merle Haggard and the Strangers, kind of a takeoff on the movie that was released when it was all the rage, Bonnie and Clyde. Back in, what was it, the 1970s, late 60s, early 70s. And Pretty Boy Floyd, two versions. We heard the Byrds' 1968 version, and then Woody Guthrie's original Pretty Boy Floyd, going back to 1944. And that's going to do it. I'm glad you could share in just a small collection of the stories and stretchers rooted in tradition today. Until next time, keep those records spinning and keep the roots alive by rocking, swinging, or dancing, or whatever it takes or makes you move to the music. This is KOWSLP Occidental, free speech, no bull. My name is Dave Stroud. It's been a joy having you. 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Just search for Deeper Roots Radio. And I hope you can join me next Friday at 9 Pacific for more sounds from the past 100 years. I'll be here, and I hope you will be too. Our theme song is Windy City, a Kenny Baker piece covered by the David Tom Band, and it comes from their delightful 2011 album, That Old Familiar. I'd like to thank David for his permission to use the song for this show. It's an even week, and you know what that means? That means the Midnight Special is pulling into the station once again here on Cows. Marilyn Ray Beyer blends Americana folk, humor, and so much more from the Midwest. That's assuming that you're tuned in to our live Friday show. If you're tuned in on Saturday morning, well, you get a blend of K-Squid Radio's Dream Journal with your host, Catherine Bell. I am going to close out with, let's see, how about a train song? We haven't heard a train song. We'll hear Johnny Cash and the Rock Island Line right after Johnny Reb. Johnny Horton, once more from 1959. I'm Dave Stroud, and I'll see you next week.

Well, the Rock Island Line, she runs down into New Orleans. There's a big toll gate down there, and you know, if you got certain things on board when you go through the toll gate, well, you don't have to pay the man no toll. Well, a train driver, he pulled up to the toll gate, and the man hollered and asked him what all he had on board, and he said,

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Well, the Rock Island Line, she's a mighty good road. Rock Island Line, it's a road to ride. Rock Island Line, it's a mighty good road. Well, if you ride, you got to ride it like you find it. Get

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10: 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What's up, Adrian?
11: 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This is Della from Superior, Montana.
12: Hey, everybody, this is Aaron up here in Northern California. Shout out to Adrian Lazardo with his amazing radio show. Can't wait to hear what kind of new music he finds and plays for us all.

0: That was Sling Bad with Warm You Up, warming you up as the temperatures get lower. This is Adrian Lizardo and another day in the life of on KOWS 92.5. Man, we have got so much great stuff lined up for you today. Man, it's a beautiful day outside. You know what? It's Friday. You know what that means? Well, today it means we have got a super fat helping of the Amber Edition coming up. We got like four back-to-back Amber Edition classics coming your way. We're going to hear from Amber. We're going to get straight to it with G-Love and a special size. My baby's got size.
1: 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Enjoy this Amber Edition, and remember, music is the universal language that brings us all together.

You just heard G Love in a special sauce with Baby's Got Sauce, and man, that was saucy. But speaking of Amber Edition, did you know there's blue amber? Did you know there's black amber? It's kind of kooky. Or maybe I'm just naive. Next up, we got Naive by the Kooks.

That was the Kooks with Naive. And I mean, they keep coming. And if they keep coming, it's like a waterfall. Well, this next one is Fretless, Waterbound, featuring Roof Moody.

That was The Fretless with Waterbound featuring Ruth Moody. And that song, I mean, that's a beautiful song. It almost kind of takes you to a different place. And, you know, don't you just love when a song takes you to a different place? Like transports you to a whole different country or atmosphere or something. And that's what I love about Madeline Peyrou. Now, you know what I'm saying? This song, Smile. And you know what? That's all you got to do.

That was Smile by Madeline Peyrou, and yeah, that song takes me to a different place. But this next song, man, it takes me back to my childhood, where I was painting a clubhouse in the backyard. My father had a speaker in the back doorway, blessing the universe with great music, and I heard this song come on. I stopped what I was doing, and I'm staring out the window like, what is that? And so my father decides to go walk inside and tell me what the name of the song was, and it was called The Sauce. Man, that's right. This is The Sauce by Lee Ritenour.

people, ladies and gentlemen, members of the universe. 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That song is so saucy, what else are you going to call it? 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Anyway, man, I mean, what do we even play after that? What kind of music do we take the spaceship to? And what are we going to do? We're going to take it all the way to Japan. Why? Because it's an island world, man. Hiroshima.

That was Hiroshima with Island World. And it's just one more band I have yet to see live. Let's go, people. Let's go. Somebody let me know. Find me a Hiroshima concert. Let's go. I'm in. But that was Island World. And you know what? Speaking of great musicians from around the world, man, this next group, geez. And it's your big boy, Phil Collins. High five to Phil Collins on the drums, because this is Brand X with Nuclear Burn. And man, they must have plugged into the nuclear reactor to record this one. Because when... Jiminy crickets. 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

And that was a throwback from Brand X called Nuclear Burn. Man, growing up, when I found out about Phil Collins, I didn't know he played the drums like that. But shout out to Greg for letting me know about that one. And speaking of the next one is by a lady named Rachel Garland. And I was blessed to be able to see her in concert in San Francisco at the Chapel with my buddy Mike. And it was a great show. And I really enjoyed the message that she had in all of her songs. Great lady. This next one's called Mondo Greens. Rachel Garland. We're going to try and get her on the show.

That was Mondo Greens by Rachel Garland. And like I was saying, man, great songwriter, great singer, all her songs, the entire show. I mean, you ever get a chance to go see her? See her. We get her on the show. Hopefully it's before she has one of her shows. We do it again, give them away some tickets or something. But anyways, we got our fingers crossed. Next up is another random pull from the deck of music as we shovel it up. The spaceship landed on Night Versus. And you know what? I saw these guys down there at the Opera House in Oakland. Wow. But this is Copper Wasp, Night Versus.

That was Night Versus with Copper Watts, and we're going to change speeds right now. We're taking it back to 1940 with Duke Ellington and his orchestra with Don't Get Around Much.

That was the Duke Ellington Orchestra with Don't Get Around Much, but you don't round him. This spaceship gets all over the place. And it landed right back in the Bay Area for one of our recurring artists, because there's nothing like this lady. She got a big old voice. Amazing woman. Fun to hang out with. Born of the Stars. Really, she is. Born of the Stars is a song. Lara Makovich is the singer. And it's coming up.

That was Born of the Stars by Laura Mekovich. And next up, we got a special shout out to a really amazing person, Miss April Sky, one of the biggest, baddest DJs on the planet. If anybody gonna need a drink before the water break, we might as well.

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10: It's time to drink water. It's time to drink water. 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

0: This is Manuel out in Mesa, Arizona. Life, love, and legacy, Adrian. Stay up, my boy.
1: That was Hibiscus by Sling Bad, and this is the water break. High five to Manuel out there in Arizona. You know what I mean? Putting it down. Nothing limited. Nothing. Anyway, the next song we got coming up is Justice the Same. Hip Hoger. Booker T. The MGs.

That was Hip Hugger by Booker T and AMGs. And I don't know if any of you know this, but a majority of the Booker T and the AMGs band became the Blues Brothers band. And we all love the Blues Brothers. Well, at least around here, we do. But, you know, it's so good. So good. And you know what? We got to bounce the spaceship back to Africa because it's so good with Manny Wells in Nigeria. Next up,

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And I mean, it was so good. But we keeping a spaceship in Africa for this next one. We got Rotimi with Love Red of Mine.

0: That was Dancing in the Dark by your boy Sunburn. And we're going to take it to the bayou for this next one.
1: Good afternoon. This is Christina in Louisiana. And you're listening to Another Day in the Life of Adrian. Now, here's Shiva Nataraj by Desert Dwellers.

0: That was the Desert Dwellers with Shiva Nataraj. And that just happened to be the Drum Spider remix. But, man, there's a lot of different versions of that song, and they are all pretty awesome. But speaking of pretty awesome, we're going to get some more great music here coming up shortly. And next up, we got CK Ledzekpo and the Beat Merchants with Agoo.
1: Will someone shut that door?

That was CK and the Beat Merchants. So blessed to find that one. But the better part is I got to bring it to you. Man, you guys got any ideas on some songs we could be playing? Man, just let me know. As you know, as you hear, we're going to bring it to you live and in living color. Next up, we got Van Morrison and Into the Mystic. This is one of my favorite songs of my entire life, man.

that was Van Morrison, Into the Mystic. You know, I didn't even get to buy tickets to that show when he came into Oakland. But man, I would have loved to have seen it. You know, that is one of my favorite songs of all time. And it stems from a cassette tape that my mom had. And it was the Dream a Little Dream soundtrack. Some movie. It's like Corey Feldman or something. But anyways, what a soundtrack. But it had that song in there. And that was my introduction to that song. And man, you got to love it. Van Morrison, Into the Mystic. We got a few more coming for you for the rest of the day. I hope your day is wonderful. But this is just another day in the life of Adrian. And it's always fabulous. KLWS 92.5. Now, I know what I'm doing here. And I'm bringing you some really good stuff. And I just found something great. And this is Lake Street Dive with What I'm Doing Here.

That was Lake Street Dive with What I'm Doing Here. Next up, we got Ballade du Paris by Francois Parisi. And

That was Bella Dupuy by Francois Parisi. Next up, we got Cruise Night by Daniel Lizardo. We taking this train out of here. Ladies and gentlemen, another day of the life of KOWS 92.5. I hope your weekend is wonderful. We're going to cruise it on out of here. Once again, Cruise Night, Daniel Lizardo.

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6: This is Rod Argent from The Zombies, and you've got the Flower Power Hour. Peace, love, and...
0: Icarus said he heard it in a love song. A cowboy song, actually. He said it sounded just like... wasn't born to follow the Ballad of Crystal, man. And what's on my mind are the miracles out of nowhere that I saw. You'll see to Desolation Row until we reached the point of no return.

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2: Celebrating the power of the flower with two in that set from our featured group this hour, Kansas.
0: They kicked it off with the title cut from Point of No Return, and they topped it off with Icarus from their LP Mask.
2: We also traveled to Angel Sea with Cat Stevens, and Doug Gray and the Marshall Tucker Band said they heard it in a love song, so hey, I can't be wrong.
3: I knew it!
0: Fun fact about Kansas, you know how bar owners just want bands to play the hit?
2: Yeah, they wanted you to cover the hits, no original stuff.
0: So Kansas would tell the club owners that they were playing new tunes by the Allman Brothers.
2: But instead, they were playing their own new stuff.
0: Right.
3: I knew it!
2: More from Kansas just around the audio bend, plus...
0: They're selling postcards of the hanging.
2: And they're painting the passports brown.
0: The beauty parlor's filled with sailors.
2: Yep, the circus is in town.
4: Ladies and gentlemen, children, bozos.
5: You know, I think we're all bozos on this bus.
6: Oh. You've got flower power. Hour.
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1: Am I here a joke?
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2: You can't get there from here.
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2: Here's the key.
4: They got some hungry women there and they'll really make a mess out of you.
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1: They're selling postcards of the hanging.

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0: 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Void where inhibited.
1: Thin Lizzy at the top with the cowboy song, plus a pair of Dylan tunes.
0: Yeah, Judy Collins covered his tune just like Tom Thumb's blues. And Dylan, don't send him no letters.
2: No.
1: Not unless you send him to Desolation Row.
0: Wonder what that zip code is.
3: Oh, I knew I forgot something, man.
1: We want to thank everyone who sent birthday wishes to the Flower Power Hour.
0: Yeah, really appreciate all the kind words. And if you want to lend a hand cleaning up, that'd be cool.
1: Let's get back to our featured artist this hour.
0: No takers on the cleanup, huh?
1: No.
0: Okay.
1: Let's get back to our featured artist this hour, a group formed in Topeka, Kansas in 1969.
0: Yeah, originally they called themselves The Reasons Why. That was for the first year, and then they changed it to Kansas.
1: They were interviewed to be on VH1's Behind the Music show, but it was never produced because VH1 thought their offstage lives were way too dull.
0: From Left Overture, here's one called What's On My Mind.
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I read your faces like a poem, kaleidoscope of hate. 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
0: Right after a few lyrics from that song.
2: Here I am, just waiting for a sign, asking questions, learning all the time. 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It's just love and miracles out of nowhere.
4: Groovy.
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Hey, Retrospect fans, Phil Gray here with episode 746 of Retrospect 60s Garage Punk Show, and this is episode 2 of this year's Psychedelic September, and we are looking at entirely instrumental psych throughout this episode. But let's talk about instrumental psych. It came from somewhere, and actually I think there are a number of influences leading to a boom in instrumental psych music. So first off, there was guitar effects, the rise of guitar effects, and other cutting-edge studio technologies. There was modal jazz in the air at the time, and also there had been that whole space-age bachelor music thing that was happening in the late 50s and early 60s. And also with the rise of psychedelia came light shows and sprawling instrumental passages, all wrapped up in the concept of using the studio as an instrument as well. So we get a whole lot of instrumental psych music, and I've got a lot of great examples and, of course, some psychsploitation. But we get it underway this week with a track, which you can hear in the background, from the Calico Wall, March 1967, 45, on a label called Turtle. The A-side was Flight Reaction, but we're hearing the B-side. It's simply called Beep, and yes, it is just 122 beeps. But a whole lot more musical stuff coming up throughout this episode. Let's get underway properly with the Oxford Circle out of Davis, California, known for fiery live performances, active 64 to 67, started off as a proto-punk band, started appearing in San Francisco, becoming far more psychedelic, never recorded an LP, just the one single, and this is the B-side. It's called Mind Destruction.

Hi, I'm Jimmy Calloway from Los Angeles, California, and when I'm not running from the police for selling counterfeit vaccination cards, I'm listening to Phil Gray on the Retrospect 60s Garage Punk Show. Call my pager later if you need something.

North Retrospect, episode 746. It's an entirely instrumental psych this week. In that set, we had the Oxford Circle with Mind Destruction, then the Edgen Inns from Lake Wales, Florida, released on a label called Tenor, which was out of Winter Park, Florida. We had the B-side of their debut 45 released in 1967, a track called UFO, and then a band you can see up on the Retrospect socials. Find us on Facebook or Insta. Just look for Retrospect 60s Garage, an outfit called John Bunyan's Progressive Pilgrims out of Berkeley, California, on Elshire Records, a budget label releasing a pretty much endless catalogue of middle-of-the-road cocktail music. And the 101 Strings series of albums. We've got a sample of that coming up. But they also released The Animated Egg and The Electric Firebirds, plus John Bunyan's Progressive Pilgrims, an album with a bunch of covers, including Fleetwood Mac's Albatross and a cover of Summertime Blues, but some weirder stuff like Mozart's Dilemma and the track we had called Spaced Out. If you're digging this episode of Retrospect, head to Apple Podcasts and drop me a 5-star rating. It helps more garage punk fans find the show. I mentioned 101 Strings, their full name, 101 Strings Orchestra. It's a brand name for a highly successful, easy listening music organization. Over 150 albums over 24 years, starting 1957. Basically laid back ambient music for dinner parties and things. But they did, among their middle of the road catalog, released an album in 1968 called Beyond the Year 2000. It's a budget psychsploitation LP using recordings from The Animated Egg with overdubbed strings and lots of phasing. So from the 101 Strings Orchestra, here is Barrier X69.

0: The Love-Ins explores the dangerous and kicky world where drugs, love, and pot are spreading like an epidemic.
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0: The Love-Ins probes the wants and needs of today's younger generation, discovers what makes them think and act as they do.

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Followed them up with the Animated Egg, who I've already mentioned, studio only group with a self-titled album of psychedelic instrumentals. The Animated Egg was principally Jerry Colbrack, aka Jerry Cole, released a couple of singles and an LP in 1968, self-titled, on Elshire Records. But the track we had was also credited as the Projection Company. It's actually a fictional group name tacked onto recordings by Jerry Cole, who at the time was working on demo tracks for an RCA album by The Id. It's a complicated story, The Id, The Animated Egg, and The Perception Company. But the track, Our Man Hendrix. Then a little bit of global instrumental psych, starting in the Netherlands with a band called the Hard Rockers. On Olympic Records, off an LP called Rock and Roll, track called Afro Rock, and then from France, a band called Zoo, progressive rock band, part of an official motion picture soundtrack from a French crime drama called Les Champignons. It's considered one of the band's most notable experimental pieces. Both of those last two tracks, the Hard Rockers and Zoo, off the comp called Mind Expanders, Volume 3. This podcast is a labor of love, and if you dig the result, you're welcome to support my work and shout me a coffee or a beer. It's simple. 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Cheers. Appreciate it. Let's get back into the show. We've had a couple of global instrumental tracks from Netherlands and France. We head to Austria now for a band called The Beatniks. 1967 release, off an album called On a Blue Day. This band, originally from Carinthia, moved to Vienna because of some sort of contract with Polydor. Released a couple of commercial records, as well as playing backing for various other musicians. Described as a unique example of early Austrian psych beat music from the LP. This track is called Theanost.

pot smoker is a pleasure seeker, but the LSD user professes higher motives, ranging from the liberation of the individual to the salvation of the world.

0: You're with Retrospect 60s Garage Punk Show. We're deep into psychedelic September. Three tracks, the Beatniks with Theonosk out of Austria, then back to the States for Hercules and the Black Magic. Released on Grant's Records in 1970. Hercules, actually a 70s soul group out of Des Moines, Iowa. Great instrumental version, actually one with lyrics on the flip side of this 45. But as we took the instrumental B-side, it was called War, Part 2. Then Phil's pick of the week, which you can see up on the Retrospect socials, Facebook, Insta, and also on our TikTok, Junior and Punky Lee. A release on Lionel Records. 7-inch 45 promo disc, released 1971. The A-side is pretty much a bubblegum track. The B-side, though, much cooler. It's called How Does That Taste in Your Mind? From Junior and Punky Lee.
1: Millions of words have been written and spoken about it. Laws have been passed against it. Cults have sprung up around it.
0: Retrospect. We have time for a bit more instrumental global psych. Here's Q65. Formed 1965 in The Hague in the Netherlands. Significant Dutch garage band evolving into a psych band. This is from their Kjoi Bloos LP of 1967. The track variously written as 80% O or 80% Opium. It's Q65.

Frequently, persons taking LSD under controlled conditions reported a new ecstatic sense of unity with all of life. Retrospect.

We began our LSD research in the early 1960s. And it began as a very unusual program, a program to research the influence of these unusual psychedelic drugs on normal people.

And that is Global Psych, starting off with Q65, 80% opium, followed by The Hippies. Off a 1970 album called What About You? The Hippies are a South African band. From that LP, a track called Hypocrite. Then to France for Bernard Gerard. He's an arranger for various films and artists. I chose a track called Le Crocodile Porte-Claire, which seems to appear on two records at least. One is a various artist, one called Shake Sauvage EP. It's a French soundtrack from 1968 to 1971. It's a release on a label called Crippled Dick Hot Wax. But also on one called Bernard Gerard Bal, Sonora Originale du Film de Vacanza en Or. RCA Victor release in 1970. Soundtrack 45. Le Crocodile Porte-Claire. From Bernard Gerard, and we wrapped with The Outsiders, another Niederbeat band out of Amsterdam. Worked right through to 1969. Started off as an exemplar of Niederbeat garage rock, then became far more psychedelic. The Outsiders, with a track called Space. It's off a comp called Everything on Earth, which is a collection of The Outsiders, demos and instrumental tracks and so on. Really interesting, The Outsiders with Space. Which brings us to the end of this episode of Retrospect. One more Psychedelic September episode coming up this year. Keep your eyes out for that. Remember all of those back episodes, and if you can drop me a review, that would be amazing as well. If you've loved the episode, you're welcome to buy me a coffee or a beer. You'll find a buy me a coffee link on the Retrospect socials and most of my social posts as well. Going out with another one from the 101 Strings Orchestra, Psyxploitation at its finest. This is called Trippin' on Luna 07. And I'm Phil Gray for Retrospect 60's Garage Funk Show.

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Hi, I'm your host, DJ Jerry Lewis. Welcome to the alternative music scene with the Folk Rock Blues Counterculture Anthology, with music, biographies, and interviews. These artists' albums are followed through the decades with folk rock and blues from the 1950s to 2020s. The poet is penning their words to music this afternoon with the Bay Area band Moon Alice. Yeah, the genre is rock, with folk rock, psychedelic rock, and blues rock, with Moon Alice active from 2007 to present, with two albums, Moon Alice in 2009, and Dave's Way, a seven-part Dave Way, that's a digital EP experience, where you can, rather than an album, you could download it. 2007, there were seven parts of Dave's Way and Moon Alice. They're very Dead-esque in musical style. Okay, so Moon Alice, an American rock band formed from previous members of Flying Other Brothers band and currently touring since May 2007, has come to the attention of music critics. The band is currently made up of 10 musicians and led by businessmen Roger McNam and Pete Sears, formerly of Jefferson Starship. The debut album was recorded and released in 2009, followed by a series of digital EPs named Dave Ways, a seven-part Dave Ways, featuring mostly new material. In 2002, they joined the EP Full Moon Alice Volume 1. The band is consistently touring the United States and Canada since 2007. In 2009, featuring Jack Cassidy joining the band for a brief time, and G.E. Smith, that band leader in Saturday Night Live, left the band after playing for a couple of years with Moon Alice. In 2021, the band expanded its lineup with new vocalist Lester Chambers,

Their musical current is focused on psychedelic soul and psychedelic rock. Sound innovation by Lester in the 60s with his band, the Chambers Brothers. On August 28, 2012, the Rock and Roll Hall of Fame announced that the digital logs of the Moon Alice song, It's 420 Somewhere, which I will play today, it got millions and millions of hits and was acquired by the Library of Congress, the Rock and Roll Hall of Fame, in their archives, libraries, to collect and preserve. It's the first band without a label to achieve 1 million downloads for a song on its own servers, direct from the artist. Is 420 Somewhere. Has been downloaded over 2 million times. I interviewed both Pete Sears and Lester Chambers on KOWS Radio, and they both gave me really, really awesome interviews. Okay, well, welcome to Moon Alice Part 1, and the first tune by Moon Alice is Dave Way's Volume 6, 2011. The tune is called Fair to Even Odds, and this is Pete Sears comes from an elite group of artists that have co-written with Grateful Dead lyricist Robert Hunter. So the lyrics are Robert Hunter, and Pete Sears did the music. Here we go with Moon Alice and their tune, Fair to Even Odds. Okay.

Okay, all right. Fair to Even Odds, that was co-written by legendary lyricist for the Grateful Dead, Robert Hunter and Pete Sears. Let's talk about who is the main core of Moon Alice. It's two artists, the singer-songwriters Pete Sears, formerly from the Jefferson Starship, and Roger McNamee. Both of them are songwriters, they're the singers, and they are the core of Moon Alice. Okay, so up next is Moon Alice 2009. The tune is called Unspoken Words. Here we go.

Okay, up next is 2011 and Dave's Way, Volume 1. The tune is called Turk Street. Here we go.

Okay. All right. Up next from Moon Alice is 2009, the Moon Alice album. The tune is called Blink of an Eye.

Okay, all right. Up next for Moon Alice, it's 2011, and the digital music of Days Away, Volume 3. The tune is called 15 Cadillacs. Here we go.

0: Okay. All right. Well, we'll get back to some more Moon Alice here. Let's go ahead and play some underwriter acknowledgments. Keep the lights on here at KWS Radio, and we'll be right back with some more Moon Alice. Here we go.
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0: 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Okay. So, hi, I'm your host, DJ Jerry Lewis. Welcome to the Folk Rock Blues Counterculture Anthology. Today, Friday, from 3 to 5, Psychedelic Rock with Moon Alice, Part 1 and 2, with music and biography of their musical career. Moon Alice is an American rock band formed in 2007, led by singer-songwriters Roger McNamee and Pete Sears, who was formerly from the Jefferson Starship. Their solo album was recorded in 2009, just called Moon Alice, and in 2011, a series of digital EPs named Dave Way. It was seven parts, Dave Way. Digital music. The genre is rock with folk rock, psychedelic rock, blues rock, and psychedelic soul with Grateful Dead style of music. in 2021, adding Lester Chambers, formerly from the Chambers Brothers. In 2012, the Rock and Roll Hall of Fame added their song, It's 420 Somewhere, to their library archives after downloading over 2 million times this song, over 2 million times digitally. Yeah, yeah. Okay, and so the main songwriters, Pete Sears, Robert McNamee, yeah. So let's go ahead and get back to some more Moon Alice. It's 2009 off their Moon Alice album, CD, album, called Kick It Open. Here we go.

Okay, up next from Moon Alice is 2011, Dave's Way, Volume 3. It's his digital Dave Ways album. The tune is called Up in the Clouds.

Okay, all right. Up next for Moon Alice from the 2009 Moon Alice album, the tune is called I Ain't Ever Satisfied. Here we go.

Okay, all right. Up next for Moon Alice is Dave's Way, Volume 4 in 2011. That's the digital music, the EP digital music they prepare through Dave's Way. The tune is called Tall Enough. Here we go.

Okay, all right. Up next from Moon Alice is 2009, the Moon Alice album. And the tune is called Dusty Streets of Cairo. Here we go.

Okay, up next for Moon Alice is 2011 and the digital music of Dave's Way, Volume 4. The tune is called Dreams in the Middle. Here we go.

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That's West Sonoma County Community Radio. We are the voice of West Sonoma County with our studio right here in downtown Santa Rosa with internet streaming at kowsfm.com. Hi, I'm your host, DJ Jerry Lewis. Welcome to the alternative music scene with the folk, rock, blues, counterculture anthology with music biographies and interviews. These artists' albums are followed through the decades with folk, rock, and blues from the 1950s to 2020s. The poet is penning their words to music this afternoon with Moon Alice. The genre is psychedelic rock with Moon Alice Part 1 and 2 with music and biography of their musical career. Moon Alice is an American rock band formed in 2007 led by singer-songwriters Roger McNamee and Pete Sears, who was formerly from Jefferson Starship. Their solo album was recorded in 2009, and in 2011 a series of digital EPs named Dave's Way. There were seven Dave Ways, yeah. The genre is rock with folk rock, psychedelic rock, blues rock, and psychedelic soul. With a Grateful Dead style of music, in 2021, adding Lester Chambers, formerly from the Chambers Brothers. In 2012, the Rock and Roll Hall of Fame added their song, It's 420 Somewhere, to their library archives with over 2 million digital downloads of this tune. Yeah, so here we go. Moon Alice, Dave's Wave, here it is. And downloads of this tune, it's 420 Somewhere.

Okay. All right. Up next from Moon Alice, from the 2009 Moon Alice album, I'm Glad You Think So. Here we go.

Okay, up next for Moon Owl of Dave's Way. It's 2011, Dave's Way, Volume 7. The tune is called Last Frontier.

Okay, up next for Moon Alice, it's from their album Moon Alice, 2009. The tune is called Bleeding of Love.

Okay, all right. Up for Moon Alice next. That's 2011. And Dave's Way, a Digital Music, Volume 5. The tune is called Real Deal. Here we go.

Okay, up next for Moon Alice is from the album Moon Alice 2009. The song is called Aline Aron. Here we go.

0: Okay, we'll get back to some more Moon Alice. Right now, let's do some underwriter acknowledgments. Keep the lights on here at KOWS Radio. We'll get back to some more Moon Alice. Here we go.
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0: 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Hi, I'm your host, DJ Jerry Lewis, and welcome to the Folk Rock Blues Counterculture Anthology. Today, Friday, Psychedelic Rock with Moon Alice Part 1 and 2 with music and biography of their musical career. Moon Alice is an American rock band formed in 2007, led by singer-songwriters Rod McNamee and Pete Sears, who was formerly from the Jefferson Starship. Their solo album was recorded in 2009, just called Moon Alice, and in 2011, a series of digital EPs named Dave Way that was seven parts, Dave's Way. The genre is rock with folk rock, psychedelic rock, blues rock, and psychedelic soul with a Grateful Dead style of music. In 2021, adding Lester Chambers, formerly from the Chambers Brothers, on vocals. And in 2012, the Rock and Roll Hall of Fame added their song It's 420 Somewhere to their archive library, with over 2 million digital downloads. Yeah, so they broke some kind of digital download record. Okay, so let's go ahead and get back to Moon Alice Part 2 here. The next tune up by Moon Alice is 2011, Dave's Way, Volume 1. The tune is called Red Crow.

Okay, up next for Moon Alice is 2009, their Moon Alice album. The tune is called Listen to Those Eyes.

Okay, all right. Up next for Moon Alice is 2011, and it's Dave's Way, Volume 3. The tune is called Joker's Lie.

Okay, up next for Moon Alice is 2009, their Moon Alice album. The tune is called Dance Inside the Lightning.

Okay, up next for Moon Alice, it's 2011 and Dave's Way, Digital Dave's Way, Volume 4. The tune is called Silver Lining.

Okay, all right. Well, I've got enough time here for one more tune with Moon Alice. I hope you enjoyed Moon Alice as much as I did. Coming up here next from 5 to 7 is Laura's Living Room with Laura Goldman. She's in the studio right now, ready to take over the mic any minute, so stay tuned for a really great show. From 5 to 7, Laura's Living Room with Laura Goldman. Great music, local and international talk. All right. Hi, I'm your host, DJ Jerry Lewis. Thanks for taking this musical journey through music history and my folk rock blues counterculture anthology. Hey, for more ear candy, next Friday from 3 to 5, New Orleans Blues with Fats Domino Part 1 and 2. So stay tuned for that. Okay, so I've got one more Moon Alice tune I want to play. And hopefully I'll see you next week for some really great Fats Domino. So Moon Alice, 2009 is their Moon Alice album. And the tune is called This Changes Everything. See you next week.

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And here we go. Hi, giving you just about everything. Hi, everybody. Welcome to Laura's Living Room. I am your hostess with perhaps the mostest. Let's hope it works. And I want to welcome you in. We are KOWSFM.com online, and we are KOWSLP, community radio for the entire world, based out of right near Occidental, California. And our antenna is close by in Occidental, or close to it. And our studios are in Santa Rosa, California, where I am talking to you from. And they are doing some construction or something outside, so stay with me while there's rumbling in the background. Or maybe it's just the people getting up and saying, you know, we're going to register and we're going to vote and we're going to make some good changes in this world. Maybe that's what it is, huh? Yeah, right. Okay. Whatever, whatever, whatever. So let me tell you what's going on today. It is a full show. It's full of tunes, it's full of schmooze, full of lots. So we're going to do a bunch of close-to-home music in a new season. And new season meaning that the vernal equinox is about to come upon us on Monday, which means it will be autumn. Not the vernal, the autumnal. Jeez, I'm in the wrong season. And this weekend in Occidental, we have the first annual jazz festival tonight and tomorrow. And Nina Gerber and Chris Webster are coming on Sunday at the Center for the Arts. And then the Railroad Square Music Festival is happening on Sunday here in Santa Rosa. And you have to know that the Cows booth will be there, so stop and say hi. And then next weekend is the Occidental Pride Festival. And then the season of the Green Music Center over at Sonoma State, their new season is starting. And Wynton Marsalis is going to be on the first one for next Friday. And the Inn at Occidental, thank you, Matt. Thank you, Vicky, are continuing with their Sunset Music Series, the concert series. Walking Mirrors is going to be here on Sunday the 27th as a benefit for the Occidental Community Council. And Roy Zimmerman, yes, our Roy, is coming back on October 25th. If you got my email, I wrote